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0: here at the KISS studio, New Mexico's party station, KISS 973. It's been a great Wednesday. Thank you to Big Worm. And also our winners, congratulations to them for New Mexico United and Finesse Mitchell at Quesada's Comedy Club y Cantina this weekend. I got more tomorrow on Thursday and also on Friday. So keep it locked, man, and stay up and check out the meteor shower tonight. The planets align and see the comets and everything. It's going to be a really dark night, no moon. So you might be able to catch a glimpse of all that, but it doesn't start till like 4:30 in the morning. So get some sleep early, wake up early, and check out a sight to be seen. August 12th through the 13th, and have a wonderful night. Peace, God bless, one love. Nobody told they love you today. I love you. Positive vibes your way. You stay smart. You do your part. You stay positive. You test negative. You pray for me. I pray for you. You have a wonderful noche with your familia, and God bless you all. I love you guys, man. Adios. Hasta la vista. 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We'll see you all mañana, okay? Bueno.
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1: This is the Red Shovel Report with breaking news as several Albuquerque residents report sightings of, quote, small bearded creatures hiding behind trees or ducking under bushes in their yard. Let's go to Dan out in the field for more. Dan?
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know my little stuff they rocker. Pickable surprise. This that chicken cheese. Pickable. Let me FaceTime my op. I'm in the street. Pickable. Yes, AGs. I'm putting something to sleep. 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He on the ground. I praise God and start stumping feet.

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1: This is the Red Shovel Report with breaking news as several Albuquerque residents report sightings of, quote, small bearded creatures hiding behind trees or ducking under bushes in their yard. Let's go to Dan out in the field for more. Dan?
2: Kenny, I'm here with homeowner Dwayne, who has an incredible tale to tell.
3: That's right. I heard some weird noises outside this morning, so I ran outside and I couldn't believe it.
2: Couldn't believe what?
3: My yard, brother. 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They were just gone.
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0: This is the Red Shovel Report with breaking news as several Albuquerque residents report sightings of, quote, small bearded creatures hiding behind trees or ducking under bushes in their yard. Let's go to Dan out in the field for more. Dan?
1: Kenny, I'm here with homeowner Dwayne, who has an incredible tale to tell.
2: That's right. I heard some weird noises outside this morning, so I ran outside and I couldn't believe it.
1: Couldn't believe what?
2: 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They were just gone.
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2: 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This tiny rosy-cheeked little guy with a little beard and a pointy hat running through my yard. Even captured it on my cell phone, man. Check it out.
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Girl, you a 10, girl, you a 10, girl, you a 10, girl, you a 10, girl, you a 10, girl, you a 10, girl, you a 10, girl, you a 10, girl, you a 10, girl, you a 10, girl, you a 10, girl, you a 10, girl, you a 10, girl, you a 10, girl, you a 10, girl, you a 10, girl, you a 10, girl, you a 10, girl, you a 10, girl, you a 10, girl, you a 10, girl, you a 10, girl, you a 10, girl, you a 10, girl, you a 10, girl, you a 10, girl, you a 10, girl, you a 10, girl, you a 10, girl, you a 10, girl, you a 10, girl, you a 10, girl, you a 10, girl, you a 10, girl, you a 10, girl, you a 10, girl, you a 10, girl, you a 10, girl, you a 10, girl, you a 10, girl, you a 10, girl, you a 10, girl, you a 10, girl, you a 10, girl, you a 10, girl, you a 10, girl, you a 10, gir

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I'm a two-time point, knew I'd win. 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
2: This is the Red Shovel Report with breaking news as several Albuquerque residents report sightings of, quote, small bearded creatures hiding behind trees or ducking under bushes in their yard. Let's go to Dan out in the field for more. 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
3: This is the Red Shovel Report with breaking news as several Albuquerque residents report sightings of, quote, small bearded creatures hiding behind trees or ducking under bushes in their yard. Let's go to Dan out in the field for more. Dan?
4: Kenny, I'm here with homeowner Dwayne, who has an incredible tale to tell.
5: That's right. I heard some weird noises outside this morning, so I ran outside and I couldn't believe it.
4: Couldn't believe what?
5: My yard, brother. It was clean and lush green, and all the weeds were just gone, man. They were just gone.
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5: And then I saw it. This tiny rosy-cheeked little guy with a little beard and a pointy hat running through my yard. Even captured it on my cell phone, man. Check it out.
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0: Hey, so if you were given the opportunity to retire right now at the age you are, okay? Right now at the age you are, think about it, you guys. And you would get $1,000 for the rest of your life, with taxes taken out, of course, like every single week. So you're probably walking away with what? Week, it would be like 789 or maybe 800 a week, give or take. But you would get that for the rest of your life. Would you do it?
1: Oh, yeah. Why not?
0: What do you think, Buck?
1: Because you can always retire and go into a different profession, can't you?
0: Well, no. Like, if you were told, like, you'd never have to work again and you get, like, $1,000 a week for the rest of your life, you ain't, like, you'd never have to work again. And you would get the money. Would you do it or not?
1: I don't know.
0: With taxes taken out.
1: I would do it, but, like, can I do other things, too? You just can't retire and come back to the same profession,
0: no,
1: right?
0: No, bro. Like, literally, you get to retire. You don't go back to work. You're done working.
2: No, that's not enough.
0: That's not enough?
1: Yeah, no.
0: Nope. You guys answered differently. Y'all.
2: Nope.
0: About 61% of people said they are so sick and tired of working right now that they would retire right now if they got $1,000 a week for the rest of their life.
1: Yeah, because they just want to coast.
2: Yeah, that's...
0: That's no. Coasting to y'all?
2: That's not enough.
1: Yeah, because
2: think about... Yeah, there you go.
1: The inflation.
0: There you go.
1: Yeah. Everything keeps going up and up. Like,
0: how
1: is that $700 going to like equate?
0: 61% of people said that they would do it. I'm really shocked that y'all said y'all wouldn't. I mean, that y'all wouldn't do it. Yeah, I'm totally shocked.
1: But who's offering?
0: But I know, right? They looked into it because they said, with everything that's going on, so many people are burnt out with their jobs. They're daydreaming of when they're going to retire. Do you feel like that's true? Daydreaming of when you're going to retire. Like, where you don't got to work, you are good. People are daydreaming and people are burnt out with their job. Now, the burnout part, I get it. Because we all hit that. We all do. Whether you realize it or not, there's people out there that are like, no, I love what I do, and this, that, and the other. And it's like, yeah, even if you still love it, you still get burned out. But they said 61% of people said that they would do it. Take $1,000 a week, regardless of everything going up, prices, everything. I mean, you sit there and think about it, and you're like, $1,000 is a lot of money. It is. But with taxes taken out every single week, you're probably going to be taking home what? If you're taking home, it's $800 a week. There's 4 weeks. That's what? You're taking home how much? I'm really bad at math, you guys. Do
1: it's
0: not make me
1: like
0: mad.
1: $2,400 or $2,800.
0: That can't be right. No. That has to be more than that.
1: If it's 4 weeks, right? 700, 700, that's 14. Then you add another 14.
2: No. 7 or 8. Which
0: Let's
2: one are
0: do
2: you
0: eight,
2: saying?
0: 8.
1: Okay, then that's going to be
0: 32. 32? Yeah. 32? I'm really bad at math. Ando, you seem worse than me. Yeah, so that's what you'd be taking home.
2: That's not enough.
0: That's not enough. No. And 61% of people said they would do it.
2: Hell no, because we sit up here and talk about how much healthcare is every day down
0: yes.
2: there. Think about your groceries, your gas, and then if you have children, no.
0: Wow, that isn't enough. And 61% of people said that they would do it.
1: But who's offering it, though? Like, are they offering it right now, or is
0: They're
1: it just
0: not
1: hypothetical?
0: Offering it. It was a question. It was like a hypothetical question that was asked, but they went around and surveyed, like, quite a bit of people just to see where they stood with being burnout with their job and just wanting to retire at this very minute. And it was interesting because so many people are just done working. So many people, and more than anything, you guys, it is millennials and Gen X.
1: I would probably do it for, like, maybe 2 or 3 years. But within those 3 years, I'll be working on stuff, you know, just so you don't have to worry about the money.
0: Right.
1: But like, I'll be doing like a lot of side stuff too.
0: Yeah.
1: Just so I.
0: Not even. You would literally coast. Like, you would not be able to have another job. You would literally sit there, and so many, 61% of people said they would. Regardless.
1: And just sit there all day and scroll.
0: That is a burnout. That's what you call burnout response. That's a burnout response.
2: Would you imagine it? Yeah, no. It is, because once you get in that situation, and you're stuck in it, you'll be like, hold up, this wasn't what I thought it was.
0: Yeah.
2: Especially if you look at all your expenses and everything. But, well, I'm not going to say everybody.
1: Mm-hmm.
2: Me personally, no. No. There's some people who look at this and be like, $3,200 a month? Oh, yeah, I can get by.
0: And with the taxes taken out every single week.
2: Like, I can get by.
0: Get it in your account, like, right there, direct deposit.
1: No mortgage, no payments, just your utilities. You're good to go, right? Because there's a lot of people that I know are retired that, like, after, like, a year and a half or, like, even a year, they're like, I got to do something.
0: No, but you think about retirement.
1: Besides just traveling.
0: Retirement is a budget. Like, everybody who's retired, they have to budget. They have to be careful with how they spend their money.
2: Yep.
0: Unless they actually have, you know, somebody who manage money that they put aside, a 401k and stuff like that. And even at that, people are not making ends meet. That is how burnt out we are at our jobs, you guys. 61% of people would say they would take $1,000 a week with taxes taken out for the rest of their life if they could no longer work.
2: I just think times are different. Like, people aren't, you know, so gung-ho about working now.
0: You're right.
2: There's more people who's like, I don't want to work. Yeah. That's just what it is.
0: We're just tired, you guys. Maybe we need, like, a month off.
1: This sounds like something Gen Z would want.
2: Yep.
0: Yeah, like, hey, it wasn't. It was millennials and Gen X. It was totally backwards.
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2: This is the Red Shovel Report with breaking news as several Albuquerque residents report sightings of, quote, small bearded creatures hiding behind trees or ducking under bushes in their yard. 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

0: you know, fade off. You just like, after you text a lot and you hang out a lot and you
1: already
0: just,
1: hit it, you already know.
0: You just creep into the background where it just fizzles and evaporates away.
1: And that's it. And then you guys stop communicating. This is now the new breakup and also dating trend called the fizzle or the fizzling, where it puts the effort, you really are into each other at the very beginning. And then you're like, yeah, you hang out all the time. And then you kind of start seeing along the way. You're like, yeah, I think I'm going to date somebody else. And then you just kind of don't communicate anymore. You kind of fall off on the texting. You pull back on the, hey, do you want to hang out? Do you want to watch a movie with me or whatever? No, I got some stuff going on. You start pulling back tremendously that within 1 week, usually it takes a week for the fizzle to completely fizzle out.
2: Yeah, that sounds like my dating life.
1: You feel like it's pretty constant with that?
2: Yeah, I feel like it's always been like that.
1: Is it you fizzling or is it them fizzling on you or is it both?
2: It's usually me and then they get the hint. They're like, yeah,
0: that's fine.
2: Yeah, a lot of times. I feel like that's what dating is really now.
1: When was the last time you did that, Buck?
0: I did it, I was on a good 4 or 5 year run.
2: Right there. I'm on a fizzle streak.
1: You're a fizzler.
0: And you know, everybody has the right to do that. Mm-hmm. Like, I'm not one of those people who get upset if somebody ghosts me either.
2: Yeah.
0: I don't care about none of that. Like, hey, all right.
2: Oh, well.
0: And it's because the reason why I fizzled is

0: because you just know, hey, this ain't gonna work.
1: Mm-hmm.
0: Or, you know, and I say sometimes I've told the person, hey, you know what? I'm done. I'm cool on it. But that doesn't mean you have to be mean to him or anything.
2: Yeah, you just let it ride.
0: I still see him out and I speak. We're still social media friends, but it's just something I didn't want to pursue.
3: They said the number one reason was that you already got it. You hit it. You quit it. You already kind of know what they're about, and they started catching feelings too soon. And then another one on here on the list, they said, is just you just aren't into it anymore. You already got what you wanted.
2: Plain and simple.
3: Plain and simple. You move on, but you fizzle out. You don't want to disrespect. Because they don't want to disrespect and say, you know what, I'm not interested anymore. Because that does hurt people's feelings if you say I'm not interested.
0: But people can't ask for people to be 100 with them and get mad when they get to 99.
2: Very true.
0: You can't be mad at that.
3: That is like the best thing ever.
0: We can't.
3: Well said.
0: Everything, people contradict what they say they want until they get it.
2: All the time.
0: Oh, I just want you to be truthful. Tell me that you want to talk to other people. Okay, well, I want to talk to other people. Why do you want to talk to other people?
3: I can't believe you said you want to talk to other people.
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0: I need another prescription. Damn, I done spilled my drink.
1: A city based on culture, good eats, and the best people in America. We are

0: Apparently, we're doing really bad at the dinner table. These are all the do not do this at the dinner table. And I need to know if you guys are doing it. Okay? Sounder page is up. We already know that Ando's going to be the punch. Buck is going to be the harp. There you go. They're controlling it themselves. There you go. All right. So these are the dinner don'ts. And apparently, we got to go over these again because apparently, we're not learning. And there's so much conflict right now. And they say these are the 10 things that you should not be doing at the dinner table. We have to go over it again because nobody has consideration for anybody.
1: That's messed up. I feel like that's one of the best things about me is I have real good dinner etiquette.
0: Boy, please. Are you serious?
1: Hey, I was just saying.
0: God don't like lying. Come on now, son.
2: Gina says, sounds good.
0: Sure, Ando, sure. All right, let's see if y'all do this. All right, number one, do not vape, even if it is just chilling at the table and everybody's done, dinner's done. Ah!

0: Go ahead and hit the punch, son.
1: I don't even smoke.
0: Go ahead and hit the punch.
1: Man, I didn't know it was that bad.
0: Number two, you shouldn't gossip about coworkers or your friends at the dinner table.
1: Well, yeah. I'm thinking
2: and
1: about
2: Papa Do's.
1: I'm thinking about Papa Do's. where are we at? Hold on. I gotta hit mine. Yeah.
0: Look at y'all. Okay, y'all already messing up. Look, y'all already messing up. Look at your phone at any point during dinner. Even if your kids are calling, you are not to look at the phone. We are to have proper phone etiquette at the dinner table. You're not supposed to touch the phone. Why y'all lying?
1: Well, I'm trying to think.
2: Like, I don't really do that if I'm like, it's like one-on-one with someone, but like sometimes
1: in a group setting.
2: Yeah, sometimes people be on the phone and you want to show them something.
0: You're not guilty.
1: Yeah. Well, there we go.
0: Okay, guilty. All right, there you go. Take your socks off or shoes off at the dinner table.
1: What?
0: Apparently, there is a growing number of people, especially high heels. If they have the slip-on high heels, like the ones that have like the little strap in the front and that's it, they'll take it off to give their foot a rest. Women, we're not supposed to be doing that at all. And guys, don't take them off. Talk about religion, money, or politics and who's making more. Boy, I moved up the chain. None of that's supposed to be happening at the dinner table.
1: No.
0: Politics, religion, money.
1: No.
0: Nothing. Okay, y'all are good on that?
1: Yeah.
0: Okay, things that we are not supposed to be doing at the dinner table. Bragging about your accomplishments or if you start something new. Nobody needs to know.
2: No.
0: You guys good on that one? Oh, we're all guilty of this one. Laughing too loud at a dinner table. Talking too loud at a dinner table. And just running amok.
2: Yeah. I pray on that one.
0: Posting a pic of everybody at the dinner table is tacky.
2: Yeah, Gina.
0: Well,
1: what's yours?
0: You know what? Here's mine.
1: What's yours?
3: What you doing?
0: Apparently, that is tacky. You're not supposed to take any pictures of the food. You're not supposed to take a picture of the group. Apparently, you're disrupting other tables. Reaching over people to get, hey, give me the salt. Hey, hand me the pepper. Mm-hmm. Hey, give me another piece of bread.
2: That's bad etiquette.
0: Oh, man.
2: You reach over people?
0: Didn't you see me when I asked you for the salt and you were like, I think you were sitting beside me and it was on the other side
1: of
0: you.
1: Just grabbed it.
0: And I had to grab over because you didn't hand it to me.
2: Well, you didn't ask.
0: Yes, I did. I told you, I was like, hey, can you give me the salt and pepper? And you were like too busy with your steak and your lobster.
2: Because you didn't say, may I? Can you please?
0: Are you serious right now? Final one on the list. And I don't think a lot of people end up doing this. I really don't. Well, you're not supposed to get drunk at dinner.
2: I'm guilty of that.
1: No, not me.
0: Not me. Not anymore. I used to run amok.
3: Back up.
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0: There we go. 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

0: Okay, so there's no states in our country that have banned social media for kids yet, right?
1: I'm not sure.
0: I feel like...
2: You know what?
0: Any states here in the United States that have banned social media for kids?
1: Maybe California.
0: We're doing the restrictions, right? We're doing the restrictions where the parents, blah, blah, blah. There's no ban. Well, guess what? It's going to be coming, y'all. Get ready for it because France is the first one to pass social media ban for kids under the age of 15 and under, you guys. 15 and under. They're going to ban it.
1: How are they going to...
0: And they're banning cell phones from school.
1: How are they going to monitor that?
0: Your guess is as good as mine. Yeah, I don't know.
1: They're just going to get around it.
0: They're banning it.
1: But how? You can just always change your age on a lot of those restrictions.
0: Exactly. You just say your age is blah, blah, blah, this, that, and the other, right? So they are the first country in the European Union to pass a blanket of ban on platforms for the concern of the harmful effects of the digital content that's out there. Basically, they're worried about the harm that it's going to cause for a kid, and they're banning social media for 15 and under in France, and they're also going to ban using cell phones in schools. I don't know what to think about that.
2: Unless you want to go full China mode. You know, China has restrictions per age. And depending on what age you are, they restrict or not ban it, but they restrict the time that you can get on the internet.
1: And also the content.
0: They
1: also
0: ban
1: the content. A lot of the content they have there is like about learning stuff.
0: Right.
1: Than it is actually like entertainment.
2: Yep.
0: It's a complete ban, and this is coming off the heels of all the kids having issues.
2: What country was that?
0: This is going to be France. It's going to be the first one to do it. France passes social media ban for kids under the age of 15. 15 and under. They're going to ban it. They're going to block cell phones in high schools. Wow. They're going to do everything. It's official. And they said this is only a starting point where we're going to see other countries kind of doing the same thing. Do I agree? Sure. If that's what you want to do, that's what you want to do. New Mexico sued Meta, and we won. And then now Meta got mad at us, and they're like, we're going to take Instagram and Facebook away. We're still using it, unless you got it in another state that you made it in. I don't know. They haven't banned it yet, but I feel like this is going to be the lead way for this. Now, like I said, the ban also uses mobile cell phones in high schools, schools in general. The ban is going to be enforced. Y'all, they pushed it, and they enforced it by the time September rolls around for those kids to be in school. Yeah. Don't bring your phone.
2: I looked up the education of the children in France just because I think we got to further the scope a little bit on this. Because if you just say the internet,
0: it's cell phones and then it's social media.
2: Because if you just leave it on that, I'll feel like you, Gina. Like, come on, man, what are we doing? But let me see how their kids do in school. Their kids are doing damn good. 100% of children that are schooled between the ages of 6 and 16 have school completion rates near 100%.
0: They're really smart.
2: The proof is in the pudding. I'm not even going to look up America's because I already know what it is.
0: I've seen certain
1: places here in the... Like in the States, would they like ban them in a way? Would they put them in a packet? You know, like they take your phone away and put it in that little packet, concerts, and you can't get it until the end of the school day. So
0: that doesn't count though, because then they're able to take the phone out when the class is over, walk in between, they're going to scroll, they're going to still use it.
1: No, they ban it all day.
0: But
1: parents were getting upset. They said, oh, what about school shootings? Like, how are we going to be able to get a hold of them, you know? Yeah. So we get a lot of resistance here.
2: But
0: I feel like we're the one country that has a lot of school shootings.
2: We are. Yeah. We lead the world in that. I was looking up the education rate for children in the United States. Yeah, we ain't that great, y'all. because it says, especially for younger children, it says early childhood enrollment. This is way young. 3 to 4 is only 58%. But it's saying when it comes to kids of high school age, 85.1%. But the thing is, I think we're not reporting everything because it only shows the people that go to school. It's not saying
1: who's not in school.
2: It's not saying like if they're graduating or going to the next grade. It just says, hey, 85% of the people of this age go to school. So I think they do that on purpose.
0: We have more dropouts than any other country, if I'm not mistaken, as well.
2: But also, it says 34% of the fourth grade students in America score below the basic reading level. Ooh. So,
1: take the damn phone away.
2: Yeah.
0: But you know what? Okay, be honest. Like, if they passed banning cell phones in the, you know, in school in general. Like, you couldn't bring a phone, otherwise you lose it and you never get it back, period, right? Like, if they ban the cell phones, do you really think that our kids would start putting more work towards education? Like, let's be real.
1: They were forced into.
2: Well, you would have no choice. But think about when we didn't. I know this is a different time because it's hard to think about anything without your cell phone. It's hard to think about being at work without your cell phone. So,
1: yeah.
2: Think about the kids who they're born into this. So I think we're working backwards on it. I think there's a better way to do it than just take the phones away.
0: You guys, I think it's going to happen in general. I think this is the first country to actually do this where they're actually enforcing the ban for children 15 and under to ban from social media. And then they're taking cell phones in high school. That's going to lead the way.
2: Let's see how it works.
0: That's going to be the guinea pig that we're going to see how that's going to go. And I bet you other countries are going to pop on it.
1: Because what they did, like in our school, is they banned like certain sites. You couldn't go on like a MySpace or like a certain like photo bucket. And so like even if you had the internet.
0: Photo bucket.
1: Yeah, like that's what you use to
0: edit your photos,
1: pictures
0: yeah.
1: On MySpace, but they do not delete it, but they block those sites. So even some companies do that here.
2: Yeah, I was going to say I've had jobs like that, but I was still able to
1: go around it.
0: I mean, VPN.
2: Yep.
0: If I'm able to type in something that Ando says and he doesn't tell me it's porn and then it pops up, I mean, obviously it's not blocked here.
2: Oh, no, there's nothing blocked here.
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5: 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I ain't even like that. I ain't no

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0: you, what is the highest form of peace to have? Highest form, how would you describe it? What is the highest form of peace for you?
1: Highest form of peace for me right now is just being by myself, being alone, watching a good movie.
0: Okay.
1: That's it.
0: That's it. Ando, highest form of peace?
2: I believe it's my alone time, my freedom to do whatever the hell I want, when I want to do it. And that's pretty much just being alone at home.
0: Do you guys have a desire to be understood?
2: No.
1: Nah, not at all.
0: Okay, do you guys have a desire to be admired?
2: No.
0: Watched, looked at, you know, have people admire you?
2: No, the thing is, it's like, I hate when, like, people try to make me a role model. They're like, you should be a role model. I'm like, I ain't nobody's role model. I'm terrible.
0: The furthest thing
2: more like an anti-hero.
1: I can't lie, yes.
0: You like being admired?
1: You like to be admired.
0: Yeah.
2: By your peers?
1: You want to be admired because that means you're inspiring people as well.
2: Okay.
1: I like to hear those stories where someone tells me, oh, you're the reason why I started doing comedy, or you're the reason why I didn't care about that until I started hearing it.

0: and singing as well.
1: Yeah.
0: So, yes, I do. I can't lie and say I don't like that.
1: So, according to psychology, the highest form of peace is to have zero desire to be understood, to be admired, or even known. You want to keep to yourself, kind of like what you guys are saying. Mm-hmm. You guys keep to yourself. There's no pursuing things at the max for popularity. And I couldn't agree more with it, because when somebody strives to try to get the popularity, to try to get the things that they want, and try to go about it in that manner, it will fall apart quicker than anything, and then you will have chaos everywhere.
0: I think being popular and famous is different than getting admiration from people, though.
1: I agree.
2: Very true.
0: Yeah. So I don't know if they're using the right definition for being admired, because that's like someone really respects you. You know what I mean? And everybody wants to be respected. Everybody wants the approval from people who respect them.
2: Yeah, right.
0: When it comes with fame and all that other stuff and popularity, that's just a bunch of people who don't even know you at all. And they just put you on a pedestal from how they view you through their eyes.
2: For me, with admiration, I don't really care to be admired. It's just because it builds a lot of expectation on me. And I don't need people building expectations for me.
1: Right,
2: or like on me, throwing them on me. Like, oh, you know, what do you mean?
0: Do you think people with admiration expect things from you?
2: No, people that admire you.
0: Yeah.
2: They expect you to be a certain way.
1: Yeah, they expect you not to drink, not to party, not to do this, not to do that, not realizing you are human and you probably make mistakes along the way.
0: I think I look at it differently, because this is how I look at it. When someone admires you, because it takes a lot for someone to say, how many times in your life has someone said, I admire you? Doesn't come a lot, does it? Does it come a lot?
2: No, not as often, but right. I've heard it before.
0: Yeah, I've heard it, but not from a lot of people. I think admiration from people is something from a good place. I don't think they look at you as some type of saint or some type of... They look at you like this. They'll say, I saw the bad things that you went through and you overcame them, and that's why I admire you. See what I mean?
1: But I think admiration, I think we can get it twisted too, because admiration can come in many different shapes and forms. Being that
0: somebody can
1: admire you through a stand. Oh my God, I admire you. Everything. Yeah. I got this because of you. I did this because of you. You got that kind of admiration. And then you have admiration of, I think you do a great job, admiration of what you've went through, what you overcome. And I feel like the only reason they had to put that in there, and then they put the even known, like in other words, like where people know you, the popularity of it, because there are so many people trying to be influencers. Everybody's trying to make that money through social media, and they have to incorporate because everything's changing. But they said the highest form of peace is zero desire to be understood, zero desire to be admired. There is no caring feelings behind it. You're just living in the moment. And that's where you need to be. You don't care if somebody's, you know, glad that you got through this, and you just want to exist and be in the moment in your own reality.
2: But yeah, I will agree with Buck D. Like, it does feel great when someone says, oh, I do admire you. But maybe it's maybe a self-esteem thing. I was like, man, you probably shouldn't admire me at all.
0: I like to know why. I'll ask why. Because a lot of people...
1: You put them on the spot.
0: Why do you admire me?
2: Oh, because you're on stage. You're a comedian.
1: You're a comedian.
0: So I always get told, I admire you because you can speak publicly and it doesn't embarrass you, or you don't freeze up and stuff like that. It's just different reasons, and I like to know that. I'm like, well, why though?
2: Why? You're curious.
0: Curious, yeah.
1: I would never ask why. I usually just say, okay, thanks.
2: Really? You want to ask why?
1: Yeah, no, because if they want to disclose it, they'll disclose it, or you can make them feel awkward when you ask why.
0: Well, don't tell me.
1: There you go. Nobody needs to say it to you. Damn.
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0: one. All right, so are you guilty of lying at any point in your life, Buck?
1: Yeah, what are you talking about? I lied to get this job.
2: Look, and look where you are. Here we go.
0: All right, Ando, do you lie? Have you ever lied in your life?
3: Oh, yeah, pretty much all the time. I don't think I've gone a day without lying.
0: On a date?
3: A day.
0: Oh, okay. A day.
1: Yeah.
0: In general, so you're a compulsive liar, Ando?
3: I guess so.
1: I don't think everybody is.
3: Mm-hmm.
0: Do you lie every day?
1: Yeah.
0: You lie every day? You guys, what the hell is going on?
1: I have to tell everybody the truth.
3: Yeah.
0: Jeez.
3: I don't trust anybody who says they don't lie.
1: Exactly.
0: All right, here we go. These are the most told lies, and I gotta know if you guys have done these, okay? Now, it's going to give the lie, and then I'm going to give the truth behind it.
3: Okay.
0: Okay? Right. So only if you're guilty. Now, Ando, you're going to go with the punch.
3: Yep.
0: So you're going to, let me pop this up. Here we go. Let me pop this up. You're going to be the punch. And then Buck is the harp, correct? Okay, you guys are both going to hit those on your own. I'm not going to touch the mouse. You guys control the computer. Here we go. Lie number one. Oh, you like what I got? Yeah, I got it on sale. But the truth is, you actually paid full price and don't want to admit it. Oh, Buck!
1: Wait, there you go.
0: Both of you guys!
3: Yeah, I've done it.
0: Both of you guys have done it. Okay, so both of you guys have done it. All right, going on to the next one. Instead of saying, man, I'll be honest, I didn't set my alarm, that's why I'm late. You end up lying and saying, oh, my alarm didn't go off. I'm so sorry. But I'm here now.
3: Oh, no, no, no. That was me. Oh, that was you too?
1: Yeah, I'm glad
0: you did. You guys are guilty. You guys are two for two. Here we go. Here we go. We're going on to the next one. Again, these are the biggest lies that have ever been told. If you've said them too, trust me, you're probably just like Buck and Ando. Claiming that you went to the baddest party, the baddest event. Truth is, you chilled at home. Because you knew they'd take the bait. Anybody?
3: Yeah.
0: Ando's the only one who's guilty. All right, there you go. Ando is now what? All of them except for Buck. Here we go. Pretending that you actually like something, saying it was the bomb. Oh, yeah, I love going to this show. Oh, I went to this concert. But the truth is, your girl or your boy dragged you and you hated every second of it. Oh, my God. All right, there you go. Talking about your health, you're like, yeah, man, I work out. I go to the gym. I take care of myself. I do supplements. I do this, that, and the other. The truth is, you ain't going to the gym like you say you do. You only probably go maybe once, maybe twice a week. But you lie and say you go all the time. Yes. Ando, you are all the way through. Oh, my God.
1: I think the push-up challenge showed us.
3: I know it did.
0: Oh, my God. We're talking about the effort in relationships now. Here we go.
1: We're getting
0: into the relationships.
1: Yeah.
0: Effort in relationship. You say that you actually give your girl everything she wants. You take her on the dates. You do everything. You do the most. You tell your friends that. But the truth is, you probably went to McDonald's. You probably went to Wendy's, you stayed in, you chilled at home, watched Netflix. There you go. All right, all right.
1: I've done that plenty of times.
3: I've done all of it. And plenty. Then went back home and went to watch Netflix. But why are you doing that for me? Did you do that for me?
0: I did, because you didn't hit it on time.
3: Right,
0: you're guilty of all these. All right. Get into an argument with your partner. You know what? I'm done. I don't even want this. You're not who I thought you were. Truth is, you love them and you pray to God after you say,

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1: Miami. That's all my scammers and my kid money.

0: to get into what some people have that they didn't learn and don't care about. All right, so these are the basic manners for some reason that people today don't care to learn and they don't care about.
1: Manners? Okay,
0: so these are manners. Okay, so these are just things that as humans, like, we should be doing and respecting other people in general.
1: Yeah.
0: But the problem is our generation that's coming up right now, there's a lot of disrespect that goes on. But then again, we're living in a different time. We're not dealing with the problems they're dealing with when we were their age.
1: Yeah.
0: You know what I mean? Like, it's totally different.
1: That's kind of a pet peeve of mine, people with bad manners.
0: Is it really?
1: Mm-hmm, yeah, not really. It's mostly like girls I date. If you got bad manners, then I don't like that.
0: What do you consider bad manners?
1: No, please or thank you.
0: Okay.
1: You know, mind your manners. Like, I don't know, just a table, burping and farting at the table.
0: Ew, who would do that to me? Look at Butt's face!
1: Never had that?
0: No, never. And not at the table, man.
1: Exactly.
2: mine is more like not helping the elderly or the handicapped or... Like, I went grocery shopping the other day, and the lady in front of me, she had a lot of groceries, and she had one of the little buggies
1: that
2: you ride in, and she had a regular basket.
1: Damn.
0: Yeah.
2: So I was like, man, and I was like, let me help this lady. Mm-hmm. Like, I'm looking, and nobody helped, and I'm like, I told the lady who was checking me out, I was like, don't they have people to help her? Like, come on now.
1: Yeah.
2: Like, she was struggling.
0: Did she get help, or
2: no,
0: what happened? Nobody helped her.
2: No, and she, you know. A lot of people like that, they don't want the help. No, I got it. I was like,
1: no, you need the help, lady.
0: Yeah, for real, though, right?
2: I moved your basket. I could barely move your basket. You can barely walk, so I already know.
0: Yeah.
2: But I just don't like stuff like that.
0: We're just missing that respect, and it's pretty much gone. So let's go through what people are no longer doing that needs to truly happen. Respecting your elders, that is number one out the gate.
2: Yeah.
0: Respecting your elders. Number two is saying, yes, please and thank you.
1: Yep.
0: Please and thank you. Number three is not using your phone during conversations. Number four is being mindful of what you share in public spaces. Like, in other words, you're having girl talk, you're having guy talk, and, I smashed last night. Kind of keeping it respectful. Saying excuse me when needed. Not interrupting others mid-conversation. We all struggle with that in here. You know why? Because we'll lose our train of thought when we're in the middle of, like, getting a point across.
2: Yeah.
0: And then you'll lose it. Me and Ando, it's a battle sometimes. Like, and then we're all very strong personalities, and it's like you don't want to lose your thought, and that's one of the hardest things to do, right? Actually listening instead of waiting to talk. In other words, what does that mean? Now, the definition they gave is, let's say that me and Buck are in a conversation, and I don't like what he just said. I refuse to listen to everything else he's saying, and I only zoom in on that one thing, and then I then attack Buck.
1: Yeah, because you just want to respond.
0: Only that one thing, okay?
2: That's the thing right there, Ando. A lot of people listen.

0: determined to respond.
1: Mm-hmm. Yes.
0: They don't listen to soak anything in. They're just ready to say something.
1: They're just waiting to talk, so they're actually not listening. They zoom in on one thing. They may not like it, and then they wait for that one opportunity so they can get back at you and kind of throw themselves in. Showing basic politeness in everyday interactions. That is pretty much almost gone. Being considerate, acknowledging people instead of ignoring them, even if you don't like them. Hello, good morning, how are you? Good afternoon. And the final one, showing general empathy when things happen, because too many people are like, they DED? Oh, that's too bad. And then they walk off. And then there's no...
2: I'm kind of bad at that, too.
1: Yeah.
2: Because I feel like there's so much going on that sometimes I forget to be empathetic and compassionate.
1: Well, but, I mean, everyday life is busy.
0: Well, yeah. And then also, it's a level of care. Like, do I give a damn? Like,
2: yeah, that's not my people.
0: I'd rather not say anything than be fake with it.
2: Yeah, exactly.
1: And then you come off as rude. And then you come off as rude when you don't say anything. Right?
2: No, well, it depends, right? Like, if something happens here, like, within the vicinity, like, just say something happened with someone down the hall. Do you go help them, or do you like, oh my gosh, like, are you okay? Or do you just like, hopefully.
1: Hey, I don't leave this studio.
0: You see him crumpled up in the hallway. Like, are you good? And you walk the other way.
2: I didn't look okay.
1: No, you do the hand motion. You're like, Seth. And then you walk away, because I can guarantee nobody's helping anybody.
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1: Thank you.

0: Because y'all, what they're charging people for now is crazy. Okay, so here's what's going on. So many people are now complaining when they go out to eat because certain restaurants are now, this is a real receipt. Okay. I'm going to show you the receipt right here, okay?
1: I see it.
0: So it is for the fact that if you add anything to a meal, they're going to charge you for it. For added anything like pickles, onions, whatever, you're getting charged $2.
1: Damn.
0: 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If you add ice to your drink, add ice. Here we go. 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
2: Wait, add ice. It comes with ice.
0: They're
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0: charge you 50 cents every time you refill.
2: Oh, man.
0: For the ice. 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For ketchup, if you ask for ketchup to be brought to the table, another 75 cents. 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
2: Where is this?
1: I know exactly.
0: This is going down. Restaurants are now doing this. Now, this can vary at different places. They said a lot of seafood places are doing it. Like, I believe they said, what is it? Red Lobster has certain fees that they're doing. Krabby Patty, places that you eat like that.
1: Krabby Patty?
0: Yeah, there's a Krabby Patty place.
1: SpongeBob?
0: Yeah, the Krabby

0: Here's the thing.
1: Stingy as hell.
0: The other restaurants that they have on here, they said that it's going pretty much like nationwide where you're going to be charged more for silverware. You're going to be charged for the napkins. You're going to be charged for if they bring a straw to you. If you use the plastic straw, everything. People are getting charged through the roof. Check your receipts on what you have going on.
1: Especially at the cross the gram.
0: You know what? I'm done with it.
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3: Hello.
4: Hello, my name is Carmen. Can I please speak to Katia?
3: This is she.
4: Hi, Katia. I'm Shakara's friend, and she told me to call you an RSVP for the wine night that you're having this weekend.
3: Wait, who is this?
4: When we're going to come over and we're gonna whine about our boyfriends.
3: Girl, who is this?
4: My name is Carmen.
3: And who gave you my number?
4: I'm trying to RSVP for the wine party.
3: Because
4: my husband Alejandro's been acting a nut.
3: I don't know who gave you my number.
4: I told you, Shakara gave me your number.
3: Shakara gave me my number.
4: And I'm RSVPing. So,
3: I don't, you RSVPing.
4: I'm RSVPing, exactly.
3: I don't know you.
4: You don't know me. You're going to get to know me this weekend at the wine party. And you're going to get to know that my husband Alejandro comes home from work late reeking of Modelo and sausage.
3: I don't know you or Alejandro. This is not like open invite. This is for my friends.
4: Well, no, I'm a friend of your friends.
3: Well, it's not a party for a friend of my friends. It's for my friends.
4: You don't know, but she told me that I can come. And so I don't understand what the problem is.
3: I'm sure.
4: Are you calling Shakara a liar? You know, because she is.
3: No,
4: she do be telling stories. I don't understand why she always tries to do that.
3: Wait a minute. Carita, what's your name again?
4: My name is Carmen.
3: Oh, Carmen.
4: Yes, and I'm friends with Shakara, and I don't appreciate you calling her a liar.
3: You just called her a liar.
4: No. You just called her a liar because you said that you didn't believe that she would invite me to your house.
3: You did. You just called her a liar, and that's exactly why you're not coming to my house. Because I don't know you. Hello.
4: Hola, this is Carmen. I believe we were disconnected. Are there going to be any Tums or like my Lanta at the party? Because I get indigestion when I drink too much wine.
3: Carmen, that is not my problem.
4: Would you like me to bring some for the wine night?
3: Carmen, you're not bringing anything to the wine night. And you need to listen to
4: And
3: me.
4: May I request no full-bodied cabs? Because it reminds me of my husband, Alejandro. Because that's where we first met. In the back of a cab, because I'm full-bodied.
3: What?
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0: been left on red and thought, what the f***? 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
1: Hey, James. This is Ando from the Gina Lee Fuentes Show. So, James, we have Laura on the line, and she wants something to say to you.
2: Yeah? What is this? What's going on?
3: All right, baby. Well, you know that I love you. So I think that it's time we make it official. I really want to take the lead on this, and I want to lock us down. Will you be my official boyfriend?
2: You're doing this here. Lock it down. We've been together for, like, a month. It needs to be, like, at least a year before I commit to somebody. I thought we've talked about this.
3: A year? What are you talking about? Are you kidding me? Are you serious right now? Baby, I love you.
2: Yeah, I know, but it's been a month. We don't even know each other.
3: What are you talking about? I'm like, that's so rude. That is actually crazy. Has this not been the best month of your life? You said that I rocked your world in a way you've never felt before. What, do you just say that to everyone?
2: No, of course I don't say that to everybody. I mean, I don't think we should go into detail. Apparently we're on the radio doing this, but like, I mean,
3: because I thought it would be romantic, okay? I want to publicly declare my love for you, and you like...
2: We don't even know. Yeah, sure, we know each other physically, but, like, not emotionally. Like, immediately jumping into making it official just feels like, I don't know, it feels crazy to me that we would just, especially so publicly with being on the radio. I thought we'd, you know, have more of a conversation about this.
3: I didn't even think this would mean a conversation. We do know each other. You know my soul. I bared myself to you, okay? You said you like romantic gestures. This is so romantic.
2: No, this isn't a conversation.
3: This is simple. This is just being us, but us together.
2: This here is not romantic. This is crazy, and I can't do this. You either take the year that I said that we need to take to get to know each other, or you can bounce.
4: Okay. So he was frustrated, but I kind of feel it got a little delulu. I feel like maybe he might just want to pump the brakes altogether and maybe wait 2 years. I don't know.
1: Because
4: there was something, I feel like she was not gaslighting him, but I think that she was like, what is it? Love bombing. She was love bombing him like crazy. And then gave herself so many great props in the process with being the best person that he's ever hooked up with, you know?
1: See, this is why I don't believe in telling people your love language and all that other stuff. Because they'll just do it because they know or they think that will get you. That's what happened here. And she's like, you said romantic gestures. Isn't this romantic?
4: Like, and he was like, no. This is crazy. This is not. He sounded nervous. But I think more than anything, have you guys ever been pressured to get into a relationship?
5: Yes.
4: That is a bigger question on this. Because I feel like she was pressuring him, and it was like, well, maybe if I get him on the radio, he'll say yes. And it didn't work. He was like, no, I want to wait a year.
5: It's like
4: is that too long?
5: Family where you feel like obligated to say yes.
4: Is that too long, a year?
1: What's too long?
4: To wait, like, in other words, getting to know somebody a year. Y'all a trip, and I feel like that's long.
1: No, that's... If that's what he goes by, that's his plan.
5: Yeah, mine's
1: that's his
5: months.
1: Plan. That's
5: how long do you wait?
1: But there is no time frame, but a month is nah. Nah, she's like, you know my soul. I was like, man, you must not have
4: one. Well, when she said, I love you, you know I love you. So she dropped the I love you either the first, second, or third week.
1: You know what that means? He put it down. He put it on her, boy. Because everything that she was saying equates to them having SEX.
4: Yeah, that's, but everything is sexual that
1: that's
4: she's
1: all
4: feeling.
1: Was for her. So, yeah.
4: So she doesn't want anybody else to experience this. I don't know. Okay, so locking it down or making somebody a boyfriend and girlfriend after a month, is that too soon? It's different for everybody. Ando, you wait 6 months.
5: Yeah, I have to wait at least 6 months to get an idea of who the person is.
4: But do you date other people in the process of 6 months when you actually find some girl that you actually really want to see?
5: That's a really good question, because sometimes yes and sometimes no. But yeah, most of the time yes, and after like 6 months, I'm like, hey, you know what? If I want to be around this person and I can deal with being around this person a lot, then I'll jump on it.
4: I feel like six months is good. That feels good. Like... A year?
5: Even a year is great, too.
4: I don't know about
5: or
4: a year.
5: Or never is great, too.
4: Would you say never?
5: Yeah.
1: Yeah, I don't think there's a set time frame because everybody's different. That's why I don't like when I meet a woman and she goes, I'm looking for a husband. I'm dating to marry.
4: Dating to marry.
1: That happens during the process. So I think with this right here, this is cuckoo. This woman is crazy. She did too much. She did too much.
4: Okay, here's what we're going to do.
1: You can have feelings. Your feelings can develop in a month, but you can't just all out say, I bared my soul. I love you.
4: You like, know my soul. Like that. That kind of gave me red flags when she said that.
5: Yeah, maybe there wasn't enough transparency or honesty in the beginning. So he probably like love bombed her too.
4: Well, no, he was probably just in it to get some, and that's it. He was in it to get some.
1: Definitely not.
5: He love bombed her to get some.
1: No, this is all her. This is all her.
4: Okay, here's a question.
1: She bombarded him with this right here.
4: Just with what you guys heard right now, I want you to call in. Just based off of what you heard with her and what she said and what he said. And let us know if you think, in your opinion, he should commit. That's what I want to know. And then give your honest opinion about what you heard. Let's find out. Do you think he should? She said no. That's what we're going to ask right now. Call in. 262-547-7262-KISS. Because some people will think that she wasn't crazy. Others will think she was.
1: Yeah, people who are crazy don't think they're crazy. So they're going to say she's not.
4: So let's base it off of what you guys hear. Okay? Yeah. On your judgment.
1: Yeah.
4: Should he give this a shot? Okay, or do you see red flags the way that we do? 262-547-7262-KISS, GLF Nation. Watch the show live on air, behind the scene. 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
1: Hey, James. This is Ando from the Gina Lee Fuentes Show. So, James, we have Laura on the line, and she wants something to say to you.
2: Yeah? What is this? What's going on?
3: All right, baby. Well, you know that I love

0: really want to take the lead on this, and I want to lock us down. Will you be my official boyfriend?
1: You're doing this here. Lock it down. We've been together for, like, a month. It needs to be, like, at least a year before I commit to somebody. I thought we've talked about this.
0: A year? What are you talking about? Are you kidding me? Are you serious right now, Katie? I love you.
1: Yeah, I know, but it's been a month. We don't even know each other.
0: What are you talking about? I'm like, that's so rude. That is actually crazy. Has this not been the best month of your life? Last night, even, wasn't that... You said that I rocked your world in a way you've never felt before. What, do you just say that to everyone?
1: No, of course I don't say that to everybody. I mean, I don't think we should go into detail. Apparently we're on the radio doing this, but like, I mean...
0: Because I thought it would be romantic, okay? I want to publicly declare my love for you, and you like...
1: We don't even know. Yeah, sure, we know each other physically, but like not emotionally. Like immediately jumping into making it official just feels like, I don't know. It feels crazy to me that we would just, especially so publicly with being on the radio. I thought we'd, you know, have more of a conversation about this.
0: I didn't even think this would mean a conversation. We do know each other. You know my soul. I dared myself to you. Okay, you said you like romantic gestures. This is so romantic.
1: No,
0: this doesn't even need a conversation. This is simple. This is just being us, but us together.
1: This here is not romantic. This is crazy, and I can't do this. You either take the year that I said that we need to take to get to know each other, or you can bounce.
2: Okay, there you go. I don't know what to feel about this other than the fact that I feel like she love bombed him. I mean, I feel like that was pretty evident. But it's a month, and they only know each other from what you can understand physically. Now, Ando, how long do you take before you actually lock it down with somebody? You said you wait about 6 months.
3: Yeah, if I really, really like them, that's when I like kind of have a good discernment of like, oh, okay, I can deal with this person. And I will probably like be able to stay with this person after 6 months.
2: Right.
3: But most people or most girls that I get with don't last 6 months.
2: Period.
3: Yeah,
2: and
3: most
2: then
3: of the time. So.
2: I asked you also, you know, do you date other people in between or when you're actually interested in one person? And you said...
3: Yeah, I mean, to still be dating around that time, too. Yeah. But if it's someone that I really like and I'm like, hey, I can deal with y'all for a lot of things, then I'll make it happen. But it's really hard for me to really commit.
2: Period. Yeah. And that's it.
3: I'm so terrible at this. I'm terrible at dating. I'm terrible at relationships. And it's really hard. I'm just bad at it.
2: Buck, what do you think about this situation in your honest opinion?
4: She's crazy as hell. Because
2: that's it.
4: The problem is she's equating physical attraction and them, you know, getting it in to emotional attachment and you're my man, my man, my man, and all this other stuff. They don't even sound like they know each other. She's equating all of this off of, oh, we had a great night. You said I rocked your world like never before. Yeah.
2: You know my soul.
4: Yeah,
2: that kind of gave me the creeps when she's like, you know my soul.
4: You can develop, you can tell somebody within a month, I'm developing feelings for you. That is natural. But to say that I love you and you seed my soul in 30 to 31 days.
3: I love you? Oh,
4: Stop it. Like,
3: yeah, I had to leave girls when they said I love you way too soon.
4: Yeah. So this seems like just something like she had good sex and she thought that was more than what it was.
2: Maybe she doesn't want anybody else to have sex with him. Who knows? But here's how I want to do this. I just want to know what you feel when you heard that. Like, do you feel like he should literally take that time or do you feel like he should commit? Now, we already heard him saying that he waits a year. And some people might find that great. Not to say that that's not. But some people will get impatient.
4: So he told her. He let her know. She just didn't want to go the whole year.
2: Yeah,
4: that's what it is.
2: What we're going to do right now is we're going to take it to the phone lines. Text line 262-5477-262-KISS. And I'll go ahead and kick it off.
3: All right. This is on the text line from Shannon. It says, she might sound crazy, but after a month, I think they should give it a shot because me and my husband, we got together right after a month, and now we're going on strong for 5 years.
2: There you go. Look at Buck's face. You can't say everybody's different. Hey,
4: yeah, everybody's different.
2: Sometimes it works. Yeah,
4: everybody's
2: sometimes.
4: Different. They are.
2: There you go.
4: But they both have to be on the same page.
2: Yeah.
4: So let me go to GLF Nation. Kim Gaska says, how he said he told her he wants to be to get to know her for a year before. It sounds like he straight up told her. She just thinks because the sex is good, they are meant to be together. Nah, that's crazy.
2: Yeah.
4: Nah, that's crazy. That's crazy.
2: We have Eric that texted in from Santa Fe. Eric ended up saying, definitely run, bro. Don't get with anybody that says or drops the I love you in less than a month. And she also sounds a little delusional. I don't know if anybody else picked up on that, but saying, you know my soul.
4: Yeah.
2: Nobody knows anybody's soul after 1 month.
4: Yeah.
2: I mean,
4: that's
2: a fact.
4: Straight to the point.
2: Straight to the point.
3: Unless they're soulmates.
2: Huh?
4: No, not even then.
2: Soulmate is a lesson. It's got to be a twin flame. Soulmate is a lesson, how Goddess Rhonda says. Like,
4: yeah, that's a different language.
2: My soulmate.
4: To me.
2: Yeah, no. Yeah. It's foreign. Hi, you're on live. What do you think of the situation?
5: Okay,
2: based on what you heard, what do you think?
5: I would say no, because I agree with Bucket. I know that he was just there to probably just get something and leave when I believe she was going into something that she wanted, but she didn't know the full details because probably all they were doing was just being, I guess, intimate the whole time that they were talking. I would say she's feeling desperate being delusional because it's like she's the only one that wants a relationship and it's like she just wants a wham bam and that's it.
2: Is 1 month too soon to lock it down? How long do you wait?
5: Honestly, I waited. We waited about a couple months. We started off just talking as friends and then one day it was like, okay, I want to be with you. And I was like, okay, that's fine. We know a lot about each other. And we've been going strong for almost 2 years now.
6: Left on red. Others imitate, but you are

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17: 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You're welcome.

0: space is doing so much better with everybody not seeing each other, just stay working from home. So they did some research at the Federal Reserve Bank of New York and found out that remote workers are lonely. It's bad for your mental health to work from home ever since 2020 when everything happened. Because if you actually think about it, that's when all the change took place. That's when everybody was like, hey, we're going to make it remote. We're going to, you know, we're going to power through this and we're going to have you work from home, which everybody was excited about because everybody was overworked at that point. And they were like, ah, I get to stay home at work. But then all of a sudden, your sanctuary, your home where you go to rest turned into a workspace. And that's where the problem kind of kicked in. 58% of people who actually did remote working that are still working from home have so much depression because they cannot divide the home life and the work life.
1: I can see that because, like, I feel like I will be, like, I like coming into work. I like hanging out with y'all, having, like, some kind of human interaction. But if I would have a second job, I would make sure it's at home because I don't want to leave my house after.
0: I feel like this is enough interaction for, like, a day, like, around people.
1: Yeah, because if you hang out with someone for, like, 8 hours a day, like, at a real job.
0: I hang out with you.
1: At a real job.
2: No, like, a real one.
1: Like, you have to work.
0: This is a real job for me, you guys.
2: No, I mean, like, an office space. Mm-hmm. Yeah, a cubicle, something like that.
0: I've only known radio and TV.
2: Yeah, see, it's different.
0: I've never known.
2: It's way different.
0: Yeah.
1: Yeah, like,
2: where you're confined to your desk at certain times. And,
0: oh, that's what it has on here. It says, having to stay in one room, even if you make it an office space, even if you make an office at your house, there's still that division isn't really, the line is blurred between home life and work life.
2: Well, from what I know, a lot of stay-at-home jobs now where you're attached to your phone or you're talking to people, like, it's not like where you have freedom or you can, you know, oh, I'm going to do this now and do this a little bit later. Not the majority of the jobs is where you're in front of computers, computer screens, and you're on your phone.
1: Oh, yeah. Man. Like, kind of like customer service?
2: Yeah, that type
1: of
2: stuff.
1: Technical support?
2: Taking calls and stuff like that.
1: Oh, man, that's the worst.
0: Yeah, it says most workers say they love being able to be in a home environment. They don't have to interact with anybody. The loneliness kicks in because you're missing the human interaction during the day. But more than ever, more people are starting to have a huge amount of depression, turning to marijuana, turning to alcohol.
1: High on the
0: because
1: job.
0: You're at home. So what are you doing at 5 o'clock if you're still working? You're like, well, they can't see is this tea or not? And then, you know, they're drinking on the job to kind of balance everything out. And I'm like, I mean, I guess I could see that, but I think it would be kind of risky too. I don't know.
1: Well, I think they will only be able to tell if you're doing, like, working with people. But if you're, like, just inputting information like data entry, I think you can get away with
2: it. You could do it.
0: Do you feel like you would be able to work from home and be okay with it?
2: So what I've learned is people who worked in the workforce a long time, they had a problem working from home.
0: Yeah.
2: They had a problem because they had their routine down. Get up, drink coffee, get ready, go to work. It was the younger generation that was, like, they were cool with it. Like, hey, I'm straight. I don't have to get dressed and all this other stuff. For me, it was because of the job that I had, which didn't confine me to an office.
0: Yeah.
2: It was great for me because I was already kind of doing it before then.
1: And I'm sure it's hard for the people who have families at home all day. Like, just they have a stay-at-home mom or dad, and the office is right up the way. The baby's crying. The
0: wife
1: is hitting your door. Like, hey, can you take out the trash?
0: Summertime is the worst. It says on here that summertime, the lines are blurred. Kids are running in. You can't really get the work done. There's a certain amount of depression that kind of hits you because that human interaction is gone from the work environment. But I feel like, I think you're right, Buck. I think it is the older generation of, you know, Gen X and baby boomers, maybe possibly a little bit more of millennials as well, that kind of feel it, that like having that interaction as opposed to your Gen Z 100%. They want to work from home.
2: Yes.
0: Like, my niece is like, I can't wait till they put me at work from home.
2: Yeah.
0: And it's crazy. Like, because that's what they prefer. But it's bad for your mental health. And they said that people are not only struggling with anxiety, people are struggling with balancing. The line is blurred between a home and a job. And it's just depression. And I'm like, that just sounds like a lot.
1: And some jobs make you want to work from home, especially with the coworkers you have. Yeah.

0: I do not want to be around that person.
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0: especially from the guys. There are a lot of women who are trying to run a relationship, and they prefer to have a man they control. And this number continues to go higher and higher and higher of women who want to control men.
1: I feel like that's most women.
0: You feel like it's most?
1: Yeah.
0: All right, so this number is sitting probably at about 68%. Okay, 68% of females want to run the relationship, want the man to be a yes man. Everything has to be catered to them. Here, Buck, go take my car for its inspection. Here, go put the gas in it. Go run my errands. Like, kind of like that. We're talking to the degree of that. And not to say that that's a bad thing. You know, there's some men who will do pretty much anything for their partner. And then you've got a majority of guys that are like, hey, you got 2 feet and 2 hands. Why don't you go handle that whenever you finish this? You know, but I think it's about compromise more than anything. 68% of people, women more than anything, would say they would prefer to have a man that's going to listen to them rather than money take the lead.
1: Nah.
0: What do you feel about that?
1: Do you ever come across that, Buck? Do you feel like most of the women you come across, they want to control you?
2: Oh, absolutely.
0: Why?
2: Because
0: I feel like you're not that person that would ever be.
2: Because it's a conquering thing.
1: Yeah.
2: Because they know I'm not like that. So they're like, I'm the one that made him this way. They want to take the responsibility. Yeah, I want to have the. Or it's like the guy who's the player, and then that's why a lot of ladies go after the guy who can get all the women, because they're gonna be like, I'm the one that he got, that he chose to be with.
0: I'm the one he settled down with.
2: Yeah.
0: How are you with being in this kind of situation? Because I've actually seen you kind of go through this. Several times, Ando.
1: Several? No, not
2: you said
1: several.
2: You've been that guy, right?
0: You've been that guy where they try to tell him what to do, and he's not one. Ando's rebellious.
1: And that's the hard thing is because, you know, you guys talk about the compromise thing. I feel like I compromise a little bit too much of myself sometimes, and that's where it messes me up. So that's why I had to leave before I, like, lose myself fully. Because I've lost myself in relationships before, and I didn't like it.
2: I have a question for you, though, Ando. This is something that I used to go through a lot when I was younger. I used to meet women, say she had her place, I had my place. Mm-hmm. And then if we wanted to be together, they were adamant about me moving into theirs and they're not into mine.
1: Yes, all the time.
2: Yes, that's the control thing.
1: That's a control thing. Yes. Like, once you move in with them, now they have all the power. They can kick you out whenever they want.
2: Yes, I've come through that a lot.
0: A ton.
2: A lot, yes.
0: I don't know, you guys. Like, I've never experienced that because they always end up moving in with me. But then again, I didn't date very well.
1: Because you're the controlling one.
2: That's the one.
0: I am not a controlling one.
2: Be real. How many ladies do you know that, you know, they have a partner or they someone that they're really clicking with? He has his own spot. She has hers. Where she is willing to move into his spot. It's never the dude.
0: What's
2: always
0: wrong with picking a spot together?
2: That's how it's supposed to be, but in reality, that's not what happens. What usually happens is the guy has to leave his spot, move in with her, and if things don't work out, he's got to start all over.
0: But what about all the stuff that he has too? Like, I would think that. Here's how I
2: don't
0: see
2: matter.
0: It. Like, this is how I see it. I feel like if it's a committed relationship and you guys decide to move in together, wouldn't you want to get a new spot instead of moving into somebody's spot? Like, you would need to accommodate for your things and their things.
2: Society that I've seen, I don't know if it's changed. They want the guy. First of all, it's kind of hard to find a dude who has his own spot.
0: Amen, brother.
2: We should get way more grace.
1: Yeah, we should.
2: If we get our own spot, like, why just going to make us go back to ground zero? Like,
1: yeah, I ain't moving with you or any kind of girl.
2: I've seen it a lot. Even with my boy Six, like, he has his own house too. Mm-hmm. In his past, he's had ladies who were like, okay, move in with me. And be like, well, I'm just going to leave my nest? Yeah. No.
0: Leave my house? No. It's kind of weird. 68% of females would rather control the relationship instead of have, like, a ton of money. It's over finances. They want to be able to know that they've got it locked down. They want to be able to know that their needs are being met fully. But I just kind of feel like, I don't know.
2: What about you, Gina? Would you have a guy? Have you ever had a dude where you was kind of like, he was a lap dog for you?
0: Well, what do you mean by that?
2: Where he had to listen to everything you say. You were the controlling one. Like, if we met you and your guy, we could look, because we could point it out. Yeah. Like, oh, she runs him.
1: Mm-hmm.
2: She runs him.
1: And I have a couple friends that are like that, too. Like, yeah, Go ask your girl if you can come out.
2: Yeah, ask your girl. Oh, no.
0: No, I'm not like that. Like, if a guy's going to go out and have, like, a guy's weekend, you're going to go skiing, you're going to go and go out of town, whatever, go. Have fun. I don't care.
2: I don't believe this. And, you know, you are the worst liar. I swear to God. You know how I know when Gina's lying? Her

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0: influencer. I'm going to do this daily, and I'm going to see if I can get the followers. They're not hitting the followers. And then now the money's being blocked pretty much from TikTok and other platforms pretty much along the same line. I mean, you can make money, but it's not going to be like the money they're making. You got to get the endorsement deals. You got to get, you know, if you're doing reviews, sponsorships, you got to do all kinds of stuff. So they found that more or less it's Gen Z that are becoming more and more perfectionist than previous generations. And they said it's all due to economic pressure because they feel like they can't live on their own. They can't, it's too expensive.
1: I used to feel like I was a perfectionist because I always wanted everything to be done right. But I live by this saying now, perfectionism hinders progression. And that's very true.
2: Yeah.
1: Because I always wanted, like, I guess like in art, you know, like, or like a craft, you want everything to be perfect before you release it. Or you just want to make sure that everything's good to go, 100% like correct or whatever. But it's never going to happen.
0: Do you have that trait still?
1: Yeah, I still do. Like, especially with like music projects. Like, Jay Steele and I have music. We just haven't put it out because I'm like, oh, it needs to be mastered. You got to like add this. I got to add a little more reverb. All this and that. And then like, we just got to put it out, actually.
0: I feel like that's one of the hardest things to do because it's like you try to put everything together, right? Like, for whatever kind of project. And if you got a team that has more, you know, you got a team around you, mm-hmm. and then you got to wait till everybody else kind of gets their parts done too. There's a difference to it. But when you're trying to hit social media and try to be that influencer and you're trying to make that money, I feel like get a real job and then do that on the side and then kind of get your economic status there.
2: Well,
0: you know what I mean? But it's hard.
2: You're touching on what I was going to say. A lot of people nowadays,
0: they don't want to have a job.
2: Everybody wants to be an entrepreneur.
0: Right.
2: And that sounds great. Right. But everybody can't be the boss. Mm-mm. And that's the problem with everything now. Nobody wants to, oh, I don't want a regular job. Everything's regular. Everything's, you know, normal. They don't want to do all that. They want to say, I'm a boss. I run my own stuff. And
0: right.
2: What comes with that is a lot of problems.
0: More money, more problems.
2: Yeah, a lot. Well, not even money. It's just to get money. That's what causes the stress.
1: A startup money?
2: Exactly, thing? Yeah.
0: It's not like you don't have the opportunity through banks to get startup money and stuff like that.
2: I'm sure
0: you have to qualify for a lot.
1: Yeah, especially if you don't have good credit. Like, even if you're just like a sole proprietorship, like a person who's doing a business by themselves.
2: Yeah.
0: Right.
2: Yeah.
1: Like you try to go to the bank, they're still going to go off your credit and stuff. And if you don't have good credit or anybody to back you or co-sign with you that has good credit or has money or collateral, they're not going to give you no money.
0: Yeah, a lot of people do it behind the scenes.
2: And then investors, they'll be like, you going to do what? Nah, man, that's the dumbest thing ever.
0: Investors too, like investors, they do have pull. Like when you're starting up a startup company, they really do have a pull.
2: But it has to make sense,
0: though. At the beginning, it really has to make sense.
1: They have to believe in you and your business first.
2: You got to sell yourself.
0: You're all, wait, you're believing in me? Oh, no, we got a problem. It's the Jill Leaf.

0: as boss holes.
1: I like that one.
0: Do you what?
1: I like that one.
0: The boss hole?
1: Yeah.
0: Boss hole. I feel like that could be a slip of the tongue any second. Okay, you got to be really careful with that word if you're going to use it.
1: Well, you can't say slip of the tongue and have hole in the same.
0: You know what? He got me on that one because he's absolutely correct. I should not put boss hole with slip of the tongue. So let's get into the bad bosses. And I want you guys, I'm going to pull up the page so you guys can hit it on your own. That's what she said. I want you guys to put the sounders.
2: Oh.
0: All right. I'm going to turn the sounder on. Ando, you are...
1: I'm the harp.
0: Okay, hit the
1: Ando's
0: harp.
1: Ando's the punch.
0: All right, hit the harp.
1: I'll hit the harp.
0: Yeah, hit it right now. So that is Buck. That is Buck. Ando, go ahead and do your punk.
2: Wait,
0: punch.
2: There you go.
0: There you go. Okay, there's Ando. Okay, so now we're going to go through the types of bosses that are boss holes that you guys have ever gone through, okay?
1: Yeah.
0: The avoider. The absentee boss who disappears when you need direction, and when you call, they don't answer. When you text, they don't answer. But maybe a couple of days later, you'll get the reply. I'm gonna be the wrong button.
2: I kind of like those bosses too.
0: Do you? Well, yeah, and they're so
2: really
0: not there.
2: Be like, I don't know what to do. I need direction. And you're trying to hit them up, and they don't have a solution themselves either.
1: Those bosses are good unless you're the next one in line.
0: See, yeah.
1: I've been the next one in line, and I'm like, man, that's his job. What are you hitting me for?
0: Then you have the boss hole that is the ignorer, the one who dismisses every idea. Oh, you know what? It's going to cost too much. Oh, this isn't going to work out. They're going to dismiss everything. And then at the end, say you brought nothing to the table. This is the ignorer boss. That is messed up. That's gaslighting at its finest.
1: I've never had that one.
0: Ando is two for two. All right, there we go. The hoarder boss. The hoarder boss is one who not only holds up the information people need to do their jobs, also takes and steals things from companies and provides for himself or herself in a work environment, using the stuff for the work environment. Also does not return calls. Wow. Okay, Ando is brief.
1: Yeah, oh. You got me with the last one.
0: Okay, there you go.
1: Not returning the calls.
0: Yeah. They're going to just, and then say that you never called. Okay. That withholds all kinds of information that you need to get things done. Then there is the unappreciator boss hole. And this is the one who never gives a credit. Like, in other words, you come to the front, and let's say that Ando comes up, and he's like, hey, you know what? I came up with this idea for whatever. And then he never gives them the credit. They take the idea, and they turn it into their own. Wow, you guys are almost all for all.
1: Damn. Yeah.
0: Okay. The pretender, the one who avoids hard conversations and honest feedback, and then turns around, doesn't give it to you, and then lies about you behind your back.
1: Yes.
0: I
1: actually got into it with my boss about this.
2: Really?
1: Yeah. What? Yeah. So we were doing, you know how you should do like 101s or whatever?
0: Yeah, yeah, yeah.
1: So I was like, I had my own little group, and one of my people went in, and the boss tells them, oh, yeah, Buck says this about you, blah, blah, blah. And I was like, what? And then the person comes out, she's crying, and

0: this is one of the few times at the workplace I went off and I cussed this lady out. I was like, I told her how unprofessional it was. And so then she's crying. So then we had a meeting. She comes in and she goes, can I talk to you for a second? I said, no, lick it out of my damn face. And then I just went home. I went home because I was like, if I stay here, it's going to be bad because I don't like that. If you're going to be a leader, you're supposed to lead. Don't try to put it off on other people, because what it was she didn't want to take responsibility of saying that this person was a bad worker. So she tried to say, I said it.
1: Oh.
0: And I was like, if I would have said it, I'd have been told you. I was like, hey, you trash, man. You need to get it together.
2: You're trash. You're trash as a boss, Jennifer. You're trash. All right, now the other one on the list. This is okay. So we just did the pretend. Okay, we did the unappreciator who gives no credit. Now it is the pretender boss hold. This is one who avoids hard conversations, the honest feedback. Okay, we already did. Mm-hmm. Now we are down to the blocker, the one who stalls promotions, stalls the growth, has conflict with everybody in the building, says rumors about everybody in the building and comes to you with the rumors and also the new opportunities others are going through, including raises, including this is the blocker. This is the I'm gonna give that one a go for like a hot second, like right there.
1: That sounds like we're on the same team.
2: Yeah, exactly, right? The firefighter, the one who treats everything like a crisis. This is also known as a boss hole. This is somebody who, let's say you had a paper that you had to get into email form by 10 a.m. and it is now 10:01 and you are barely wrapping up the email. It is a crisis.
0: Yes.
2: It did not get done. I can't believe you didn't do it. How come you didn't get here earlier? Why didn't you get this done? Literally will make it crazy. The micromanager is on here as a puzzle.
0: That's controls all the noises.
2: Every aspect of every part of your day. You are never doing anything right. It will always be wrong. All right?
0: Yes.
2: Always. Get called in offices. Get tactics. Laying it all down. You gotta defend yourself. All right? You gotta defend your job. Then we have the blamer. This is also a boss hole. The one who never takes responsibility, will put it off on everybody else. That would be like me coming to you. Let's just say I'm your boss. Well, I am. Let's say Animal. Animal comes to me and then I go and just go and blame everybody else.
3: You're not my
2: instead
3: boss.
2: Of what the situation is. Then we have the coercer.
1: Oh.
2: Boss hole.
1: What is that?
2: The bully boss. This is a coercer. This is one who will make you feel like your job is always on the line. Will drop hints here and there and be like,
0: yeah,
2: you know, I'm looking to make things kind of better in the building. What is it that you do? Does somebody else know how to do?
0: Yeah.
2: Somebody else in the building know how to do what you do too? And it makes you question your job. Do you feel safe?
1: Jeez.
2: Do you feel like you are going to hold on to it, or do you feel unsure?
0: Or they dangling your job in front of you.
2: And then it gets to the point when you come in and you're like, I don't even know. I don't want them anywhere near me.
0: Yeah.
2: Where you don't feel comfortable around that boss.
1: Yeah, I get it. Yeah, these are crazy that we have. You know, there's like multiple bosses I've had that have all of those traits that do all of it.
2: Yeah.
0: I think there's one that we missed.
2: I'm not done yet.
0: Go ahead.
2: I'm not done yet.
0: Yeah.
2: Then we have the lying boss.
1: Mm.
2: Okay. This is the boss hole. The lying boss is going to lie up and down. You're going to be like, I didn't do that. I didn't even say that. Where are you getting that from? I don't know. I don't know how this is even happening.
0: Yes.
2: And then you will also feel very insecure with your job. And you're going to feel like you need to look for another job.
1: Damn.
2: He's like, damn. You guys, we are so common. The underappreciator, the micromanager, and the avoider are the biggest ones. Now, what have you kind of experienced that's not on the list?
0: Well, the one that the friendly boss, the boss that he doesn't, or he or she doesn't want to be a boss. They want to be your friend.
2: Oh. Yeah.
0: And they really get nothing done at all. That they have the authority figure and they can make things happen. But they want to be your buddy and your friend. And like, man, you're my boss. Get away from me.
1: Yeah,
0: like,
1: they tiptoe around everything.
0: Yes.
1: Just so,
2: is there a boss that you feel like was missed on the list? A boss hole?
1: I think all of them were pretty nailed. But yeah, there's always like the talking behind your back one. That's the one I've dealt with a lot.
2: Yeah.
1: Like, and I
0: tell you one thing, but saying another behind your back. The backbiter.
1: You know, I hate the ones.
2: The backbiter.
0: The backbiter.

0: Hey, the ones where like they're so nice and they praise you to your face, and then they talk crap behind your back.
1: Yes. Backbiter, that's what they are.
0: Oh, really? Is that what it's called?
1: That's what's called backbiter.
0: Thanks for the term.
2: Yeah. Not on the list as a backbiter, but definitely should be on the list.
1: Yes. Yeah. What about you, Gina?
2: I've had all of those.
1: Nothing left off?
0: Nothing new?
2: There's some that are left off, but none that I would probably say on air.
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3: Hello.
4: Hello, my name is Carmen. Can I please speak to Isabella?
3: Yeah, this is she.
4: Hi there. I'm calling with the drive-through coffee shop. I'm the assistant to the assistant manager.
3: Oh, great.
4: Yes, I have your resume here and an application for a barista.
3: Yeah?
4: Yes. Uh-huh. Do you have any experience?
3: Yeah. I worked, like, at a local coffee shop for, like, a year.
4: Oh, okay.
3: Great.
4: And how do you look in a bikini?
3: Is that appropriate? I don't feel like that's appropriate.
4: Is what appropriate? Asking how you look in a bikini or how you look in a bikini isn't appropriate.
3: I don't think either is appropriate.
4: Well, ma'am, you applied here. We're a drive-through bikini coffee shop.
3: No.
4: If you weren't going to wear a bikini, why did you apply?
3: No. I've been there. It's not a bikini cafe.
4: Like, how are you going to tell me it's not a bikini coffee shop? I'm in an itsy bitsy bikini serving men with teeny weenies as we speak.
3: It's not. Did it change?
4: Yes. No, yes. We became a bikini coffee shop because the owner thinks it'll be better business. Also, he's a pervert.
3: My God.
4: Yes.
3: What? Sorry. Hello?
4: Hola, this is Carmen. I believe we were disconnected.
3: No, we were not disconnected. I hung up because I don't want to do a bikini thing.
4: Well, then why did you apply at a bikini coffee shop?
3: Well, I didn't. It's not a bikini coffee shop.
4: And why aren't you answering my... I mean, your name is Isabella, which means is beautiful. So you probably would do really well here.
3: Thank you very much, but I...
4: And you and I could be like a team because I'm hotter than the coffee. And my cups are always full, and I'm not talking about espresso.
3: Wow. Okay, you know what? I'm not going to wear, like, a thong or make coffee.
4: Oh, no. You don't have to wear thongs. You can wear any kind of shoes you like. Flip-flops, sandals.
3: No, I mean, like, the butt thong.
4: Why would you wear a shoe in your...
2: Oh, my goodness.
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0: Hey, all right. So let's go ahead and talk about what people say about the songs that you listen to. Now, the type of music really does depend on your mood. And then there's some people that only listen to one specific like type of music for the rest of their life. And they don't venture out of that. Like there's some hip hop heads. You call them hip hop heads. They don't listen to anything else. That's all they listen to. They won't step out and listen to CHR, Top 40, no nothing. It's just purely hip hop. And then you have your alternative people. You have whatever. Okay, so they said basically your mental state. Remember how yesterday we talked about mental state? Today we're going to talk about it through music. All right? Music that you listen to determines what kind of person you are. And I found this very interesting. Okay, so when they broke it down, they said it can actually tell people when you like certain kind of music, if you're a romantic person or not. Do you believe that's true?
1: Yeah, I believe
0: I think it's true.
1: Yeah.
0: I think when it comes to being a romantic person or not, if you've got anger issues, I feel like it's kind of inevitable. Like you're going to see it.
2: Oh, yeah.
0: Somebody
2: like
0: has
2: the Rockers.
0: It. Like the Rockers, you know?
2: Yeah, kind of moshing.
1: Shout out to my boy Larry. He listens to that and he has anger issues. Larry is the middle-aged angry man, bro. He was the first person that took me to a metal concert.
2: Oh, really? Which one was it?
1: I don't know.
2: Rob Zombie?
1: I saw Rob Zombie.
2: Really good.
1: He took me to see Alice Cooper.
0: He
1: took me to see some people where all it sounded like was they were clearing their throat on the mic.
2: That's the best way to put it.
1: Okay, hey. I like it.
0: It sounded like they were clearing their throat the whole time.
2: That's a really good explanation for that. I'm not going to lie about that.
0: All right, so now every type of music has a specific, pretty much, I guess, definition. What was the last song you listened to, Buck?
1: The last song?
0: The last song you listened to. Like, think about it, driving into work. On purpose. You listened on purpose. What was it? Was it tell me, break it down. R&B?
1: It was R&B. Because usually, I don't really listen to me. I listen to podcasts and stuff more.
2: Oh, okay.
1: So, but because I'm always surrounded by music.
0: Yeah.
1: So in the car, it's turned into no music, but the last music that I did listen to is definitely R&B.
2: You're very right, you know, because we're surrounded by it every single morning.
1: Yeah. Yes.
2: Or throughout the whole morning, actually. Yeah. And when you go home, you're like, oh, I want to switch it up a little bit.
1: Yeah.
2: The monotony.
0: What was the song you listened to? What was the last song you listened to?
1: It was Tyrese, What Am I Gonna Do?
0: Ooh! Okay, yeah. And then Ando, what was the last thing you listened to?
2: Actually, this morning I came into the studio in silence because I was late, but it was actually Morgan Wallen. It's unreleased. It's, I think, been by now.
0: Yeah, I saw that when you sent that to me.
2: Yeah, it's a really good song. But yeah, I've been into the hip-hop. Not really into country, but the new hip-hop is great, getting me.
0: Okay, so for me, it's Chris Brown, For the Moment, and Something in the Water. So it's all R&B for me.
1: Yeah.
0: Okay.
1: Yeah.
0: Okay, so now let's break down what that means. All right, if you're somebody who the last thing you listened to was rock and alternative, that means that usually sometimes you isolate and you feel like the music is the only thing that understands you. Okay, so you can't really talk to anybody. You don't have anybody to talk to. But you're understanding and feeling the music to a certain extent where it's just internal. Like, you're like, yes, this is speaking my emotions.
2: I like that.
0: And you vibe with it in that aspect of you can't tell anybody else, but this song is speaking to you. All right, now if you're listening to more of like classical music and things like that, you're trying to actually organize your life and you feel like it's going to get better and it helps you kind of think and move forward in organizing your life in general. So you're very calm. You're somebody who takes time to understand, but then you have a mean streak like nobody's business.
1: Really?
0: Yes.
2: So that's why we got KHFM.
0: Yeah, we got our classical station upstairs, but it's more peaceful. It's more vibes that you're getting. You're trying to get it together, but you have a really bad mean streak. Okay, now let's break down to just rock and roll. We're not talking alternative. We're talking classic rock.
1: Yeah.
0: You're pretty much categorized as somebody who enjoys the old times. You reflect back like nobody's business on this. Like, you're like, man, back in 1975, I remember when this song came out. You are nostalgic.
1: I love
0: this is a
1: like
0: vibe for you.
1: I love meeting
0: you live
1: those
0: in
1: people.
0: It.
2: Yeah. People stuck in the 80s?
1: The people who listen to classical rock, they have always been some of the greatest people I've ever ran into. And I party with them, and they have a great time.
0: It's a vibe.
1: Yes,
0: it's all about how it made them feel.
2: They always have the same hairstyle.
0: Yes. And as soon as a song comes on, and
1: they light up.
0: Pour some sugar on me, Def Leppard.
1: Yes.
0: That's all they take. Da-da-da-da.
1: Yes.
0: And then all of a sudden, the sexy person came out at the age of 60.
1: Oh, man.
0: All right, it doesn't even matter. You're nostalgic. Now let's get into hip hop. There's beef some point in your life. Kind of been through it. You relate to it. Very much the same as the rock alternative. Okay. So in other words, you're relating. You're relate. Oh, you like the beef. You like when the disses happen. You vibe in that part.
1: Love
0: you live
1: it.
0: For that.
1: You live for that.
0: You're like, give me more, give me more. Where's the beef? Or then you're you come back with another diss track.
1: Rewind it. What'd he say?
0: Yeah. Yeah. And then when you hear the part, everybody goes, it happens. Okay. Now let's go on to the R&B side of you. Ooh, you are a romantic. You like a softer side. You don't really like too many arguments. You kind of just kind of vibe. You're in a vibe of love. Or you're not having that love and you're living it through a song.
2: I love that.
1: I'll be singing.
0: So these are the categories they have.

0: the last category of song that you listen to, think about it. What does it actually mean to you? And those are the breakdowns of it.
1: It seems pretty accurate to me.
0: Yeah, it does. To a T.
1: Wait, did we do just straight country?
2: Yeah,
1: we haven't done
2: that yet. That's
0: the country. Let me pull up the country list.
1: Because I'm not a fan of the new country.
2: Oh, you like the what? Give me them.
0: Okay, here we go. I read part of the list. Let's go into the rest of it. Country. This is you just putting the boots on. You're in a Friday mode, apparently country, and a heartbreak mode. So you've got a Friday mode and a heartbreak mode. So I think heartbreak mode is pretty much what a lot of people signify country to be. It's like I lost my girlfriend and my dog died at the front gate.
1: That was his first song. I love that song, man.
0: Oh, my God. Tim McGraw. That was Tim McGraw. Take the girl. Like, literally.

0: say country is a big one too, but it's usually about the heartbreak. It's usually about trying to get over somebody, or it's that Friday mode of like, you know what? Forget you. I'm going out drinking with my boys. And then that's it.
1: That's pretty much on point. That's a good assessment.
0: It breaks down the genres of it, but I feel like it's pretty precise.
2: You didn't bring up my genre. My favorite genre is actually EDM too.
0: EDM is not on the list.
2: Yeah.
1: Jazz? Not on the list. Was jazz on there?
0: Jazz is on the list. Jazz is more or less, you are a money person. You go for the good drinks. You go to have a good meal. And if the music is live, let me tell you, you are all about in the moment. If you were a jazz person.
2: Well, you kind of have to, because they just go off on a tangent.
1: You know what? This is the only group of people I don't vibe with.
2: Or jazz?
0: Jazz? I used to go with Jazz at Jack's in Denver.
1: Look, not saying I don't like the music. It's the people. They think they're better than you.
2: The pretentious.
0: That's what it has it on there.
1: Toity.
0: Everything has to be top tier.
1: Yes.
0: Hipsters.
1: Yeah. And they drink they hold their little drink like this.
0: I do not seem to comprehend what you're telling me.
1: They talk to you in abstract.
2: Oh, man, the worst.
0: I talk in abstract. What are you talking about?
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2: This is the Red Shovel Report with breaking news as several Albuquerque residents report sightings of, quote, small bearded creatures hiding behind trees or ducking under bushes in their yard. 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

0: Okay, let's talk about what they say when you argue. And we're talking about, like, reading emotions. When somebody pulls away, let me ask you this. Okay, so when y'all are talking or in communication with somebody, and then there's a pull away, meaning, what do I mean by that? That means that maybe you guys don't live together. Maybe, you know, it's a long distance relationship. Who knows? Maybe you guys live in the same city, but not in the same house. Do you guys feel like you can feel when something is off? Like when your partner pulls their energy back, their emotions away from you, can you feel that?
1: Yeah, through text or just in general?
0: In general, whether it's text, you're videoing, you're talking on the phone, there's a distance. Can you gauge when that distance kind of kicks in?
1: When they're not the way that they're used to, like the way they are around me? Yes.
2: Yeah, absolutely. You could tell through anything. You could tell from the silence or even the way that they do talk to you.
0: And I think this is kind of true because it says, okay, so there's like 83% of men who actually can't read this. When they aren't feeling like communicating or talking all that much, they're not saying it like, hey, I'm just not feeling it today. Like, I got a lot of stuff going on right now. I'm going to need to concentrate on this before I like hit this conversation. Instead, there's like 83% of men that are just like, they just pull back on the energy. And then the female, or, you know, it could be vice versa. Who knows? The other partner is just like, oh, you feel it. You feel it. And men seem to be the ones that are not in tune with it completely. There's some.
2: We don't give a damn. My thing is,
0: there it is, right there.
2: It's a communication. Tell me what's wrong. I'm not in the trying to figure out and all this other stuff and trying to, oh, you should read me. You're not a book. You're a person. So if something is wrong to something that I did to you, let me know. Because besides that, I'm not, even though I can tell, but I know there was a time when I didn't care. And I was like, just going through my day.
1: Do you ever tell them like, hey, we good? Everything good with you?
2: And no, that's how I would say it.
0: Like, usually, are you good?
1: And if they say yes, but you know they're lying, you're like, you take them for the word?
2: But then that's when I'm like, well, I gave you a shot.
1: I know.
0: It's the lingering feelings, right? Like the communication. Your partner kind of switches up on you and they kind of pull away from the energy, right? And they kind of switch up. They said the real red flag isn't the fighting. The fact that you're picking up on the fighting, or if you're having a miscommunication and maybe it's because they're not engaging as much as they should or had been. They said the real red flag is basically when there's avoidance, when there's indifference, and there's a signal of an emotional distance. And I feel like an emotional distance, you could feel that quicker than anything else when your partner pulls back energetically from you, right?
2: I don't like this because all my life, all I was told was men don't know how to communicate to women their feelings. But women are the ones who do this.
0: They're overreading. They're overreading.
2: Well, not even overreading. Just open your mouth and tell me what's wrong.
1: Exactly.
2: That's it. Like, how am I supposed to know what's wrong?
0: I've got that answer on here.
1: And you're always going to get that answer. It's like, well, if you know me or love me enough, you should know by now.
0: I've got that answer, but go ahead and say what you just said at the very end right now one more time.
2: No, I'm saying, how am I supposed to know something is wrong with you if you don't open your mouth and tell me?
0: Okay.
2: Communicated.
0: Communication.
2: Yes.
0: They said the takeaway on the entire thing is the fallout of communication because the male, they're putting it on the man. The male is not engaging how they were before instead of just being honest and saying, hey, you know what, babe? I'm really busy today. I'm going to have to hit you up tomorrow. Like, I can't talk today. If, say, your boyfriend and girlfriend.
2: Yeah.
0: Right? They're not being honest, but the emotional distance is what is messing up the female. They still want you to engage like you're still present.
1: Why?
0: Emotionally.
2: See, this is the
0: because
2: game.
0: They need the emotional reassurance. Look at y'all are so irritated.
2: Yes, because look.
0: Y'all are so irritated.
2: Look, this is something so simple that can be addressed. Hey, babe, I don't like when you do this. I don't like when you don't do that. Say that. Why do I have to walk in a room and be like,
0: because it says females are not seeing it. Females are not seeing it because then that's the reaction they're getting. They're getting the, oh, you're a problem. Oh, all you do is argue. Oh, no. All you do is fight.
2: No.
1: It's the sigh that's saying like, something's wrong.
2: Something's wrong. And they want you to pick up on it. I am not a mind reader.
0: None of us are.
2: You could be married to someone for 20, 30 years and maybe you can do that. But that's not in this case. A lot of people don't get, they're together and they're trying to work through things. How am I going to learn you or be a better me if you're not helping me out and helping me?

0: understand what's going on. What am I doing wrong that's bothering you?
1: Why is it so hard for women to be so direct like that?
0: Yes. This.
2: Yes. I know I'm direct. Yes. I'm direct, but then a lot of men don't like it when you are direct. So then why aren't y'all okay with it when a female is direct with you?
1: No,
2: like,
1: we're fine.
0: Hey, I love it.
2: Let's say me and Buck are going out.
0: Watch this.
2: And then we'll act that out.
0: Watch
2: okay,
0: this.
2: He's going to pull back energetically. So basically, I want you to just not give me a lot of love, and then I'm gonna talk to you.
0: Okay? No,
2: that's not the story.
0: The story is this. Something is wrong with whatever I did. You don't like it. Instead of you telling me, you just withdraw and don't say nothing.
1: Yeah.
0: And then I'm supposed to be like,
2: but
0: what's wrong?
2: But that's what men are doing too, though.
0: Like
2: so nobody's communicating.
0: How?
2: They're pulling back energetically and emotionally. So then the female's left going, okay, well, then what's going on? Oh, they're cheating. They're doing this.
0: This is what the theory is. If I feel like the energy has shifted, hey, we good? What's wrong? I'm good.
1: Oh, my gosh.
0: Nothing.
2: But you know something's wrong. You could feel it.
0: So how do we get to the bottom of it if you don't tell us?
2: Bottom line, they said the takeaway on this is to peacefully try to just have a common ground, talk about what the issue is slightly at the beginning, hint it. If you're not willing to go full force with it.
0: We adults, man. Like,
2: it ain't happening like that. We're adults, but nobody's doing it, bro.
1: Because
2: nobody's
1: one of the worst things I will have to deal with, mostly in relationships, is like, just say, we're just driving, right?
0: Yeah.
1: And I'm quiet, and I'm just like in my own thoughts. They're like, hey, what's going on? Everything okay? We good? I'm like, yeah, I'm fine. I'm just thinking. Well, what are you thinking about?

0: everybody drinks. I mean, let's be real. I mean, as soon as somebody turns 21 or you're in high school or whatever, you know, kids are going to do what they're doing. Everybody's, you know.
1: 21.
2: I've never really celebrated. What's the official way to celebrate it?
0: To celebrate what?
2: Pride.
0: Pride. Well, no, I'm saying he went out drinking, you drink, like everybody drinks.
1: You can hear it in my voice. I still have some of Sunday.
2: Is that a rap?
1: In my voice.
0: Here's the thing, all right, you know, kids in high school explore, and they do the drinking, they get caught drinking, then, of course, they hit their 20s, they're still drinking, and their 30s, they're still drinking, their 40s or 50s. I mean, it depends, right, on the person. And then
2: never stops.
0: Some people stop completely. I mean, some people do. But there's not really a completely safe amount of alcohol to drink. Now, research has kind of stepped in that even drinking the lightest can raise health problems. We all know that. But life is hard, and people need vices. And sometimes people say, okay, I'm going to unwind and have a glass of wine. So this is what they're saying. They're warning you against drinking causing cancer, heart disease, liver disease, and early death. Now, that risk is now starting to increase by having at least one drink a day or climbing higher. So if you're somebody who drinks on a daily,
1: wow,
0: and they're having to come, guess what? You know why they're doing this? Because more and more people are buying alcohol pretty much on a daily basis because they can't deal with life.
2: Yeah,
0: nobody
2: but
0: can.
2: Only one drink? I ain't gonna do that. If I'm going to drink, I'll get drunk to get drunk.
0: If you drink every day, make it one glass of wine and that's it.
2: No,
0: if that's what you choose to do.
2: How am I not going to get a buzz on one glass of wine?
0: That's what they're trying to warn you about. Like, everybody's starting to kind of raise the alcohol consumption.
1: Yeah.
0: Like, what are you going to do? Like, life is, like, hard.
2: I'm a binger, so I don't drink, like, all week until, like, weekend.
0: Yeah. You get it in when you... Look at Buck's face!
1: There's some... You know what? I was thinking about this the other day. I was like, man, you know what? I'm not a smoker. But
0: right.
1: If I could switch what I started to do when I was younger, it would be smoking instead of drinking.
0: Why is that?
1: I don't know. I just look at people who smoke. There's people who smoke that are functional. There's not a lot of people who drink that are functional.
0: When you say smoke, that's marijuana.
1: Yeah, marijuana.
0: Marijuana.
1: Yeah.
0: Okay.
2: Actually, I prefer to smoke over drinking.
1: And I just think it's a cleaner feel. You know what I mean?
0: You don't like feeling sloppy?
1: Not at all. To me, it's the next day. It's the next
0: it's
1: day
0: the next
1: stuff.
0: Day that hurts.
2: Actually, you're
0: it's the
2: right,
0: next
2: yeah. day. I hate the hangovers.
0: Yeah, but you can have a weed hangover if you do a lot and then you get up early and you're like,
2: groggy.
0: Yeah, you're groggy.
1: So?
0: Yeah.
1: Well, okay, I'm just saying the way that I drink now, if I smoke like that, I think I would feel better. Because I don't drink.

0: part of this because they said in findings and research when they went back to the participants in the study and they were like, hey, this is going to raise the risk of this, that, and the other. And the main response was, what am I supposed to do with all my problems?
1: Like, so?
0: What am I going to do? My kid's running amok. My husband or wife is running amok. Everybody did not care. And I feel like that's pretty much where we are with everything.
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0: Let's go ahead and talk drinking with Gen X, Millennials, and Gen Z. All right, we already knew that Gen Z really wasn't into drinking. They're like, OMG, don't like the feeling. Y'all are switching up with the buzz balls. Y'all started exploring with the buzz balls. Now you guys are happy. You guys like buzzes. But here's what's going on. Drinking habits are now changing for millennials. Now, I need to know. Okay, Gen X, Millennials, and Gen Z. Here we go. It says millennials all the way through Gen Z, and leading the pack right now is Gen X.
1: I love partying with Gen X.
0: Do you really?
1: Yeah, man. Y'all get down.
0: Period. Yeah. Mm-hmm.
1: No, y'all know how to party and start early, too.
0: And yes. We also know how to still go to work with a hangover.
1: Yeah, y'all power through it, and I love it. That's why I love hanging out with Gen X and partying with them.
0: Hour or two of sleep, that's all you need. You still power through it because you're like, I got a job to do.
1: Gotta do it.
0: Here's the breakdown of what's happening. All right, so millennials, you guys are sober curious. What does that mean? And I want to know, Andrew, you are a millennial. Are you sober curious yet? They said this usually hits 35 to 40, okay? If you're a millennial, 35 to 40, right in that 35 to 38. Keep it right there. Mm-hmm. You start getting sober curious. In other words, like, you know what? I don't really care for the hangover right now. Like, it's kind of taking a little longer than I wanted. What makes you sober curious?
1: Exactly. What's that. Because that's where I'm at right now. I'm like, man, do I really want to, like, go in this weekend? Because, like, it takes, like, a day or two to recover. And I don't like that feeling. But I'm still like, man, screw it. I want to have a good time anyway. And just party it up.
0: Yeah.
1: I think I'm in that right now. Sober curious.
0: Hmm. Okay, sober curious.
1: What it feels like to be sober for a while.
0: So when you feel that, when did you start having that feeling? Immediately at 35 or was it 34?
1: Like a couple years ago. Because in my younger years too, I've also been like sober for a long time. And I was like, it's the same. it's the same thing. So I was like, all right. Let me just have a good time then, you know? Let me enjoy my spirits.
0: So millennials are now sober curious as Gen Z. You guys are with your buzz balls. You guys are loving the fact that you guys can get a buzz and you're totally digging the getting drunk part. But we got a problem with you guys not going to work.
1: Yeah.
0: Okay? Damn. We got a problem with you not going to work. Okay? So here's where it's falling off and going into a bad position for Gen Z. They are moody. They will be offended by everything, but more than anything, if they do not feel right after drinking, even if they did it on a school night, like in other words, like you're doing it during a weekday and you know you got to go to work, you will not go to work.
1: Damn, that's bad.
0: Okay, and now let's go to Gen X.
1: Hey, that's y'all. Right,
0: here we go. Buck, yeah. Gen X, we are now out of the sober curious phase. We are pretty much in a sober, but let me go ahead and mess with something else like marijuana, or we're in a chill vibe. Okay, so we know and we choose our days now as Gen X on when you want to drink, because you make sure now, because you already did the drinking and going to work. We still do it, but you're choosing days to actually work with your weekend. In other words, if

0: and run amok with drinking, I'm going to go and get drunk. I'm going to make sure I have the next day off. Because that hangover's hitting you a little bit harder.
1: Yeah.
0: You can't recover like you used to.
1: I do that all the time. Like, I can know, like today, I'll be like, it's Wednesday. Am I going to drink this weekend? I do that. Yeah. And then, okay, just like this last week. So I had the event Sunday. Knew I had to come to work. So I knew I was going to drink, but I wasn't going to get drunk, if that makes sense.
2: Yeah, very true.
1: So that's how I knew. That's how I planned my stuff.
0: But guess what? You still came.
1: Yes.
0: You're still here.
1: Yes. Because I knew I was coming regardless. I never want you guys to be like, all right, where's Buck? Where's Buck? Where's Buck? I don't ever want Gina to pull up to my crib like she did to you, bro.
0: I know where you live now.
2: She does now. I know.
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0: Next here on a Dana Cortez show. I'm Dana Cortez.
1: DJ Automatic.
2: I go by Anthony A, a.k.a. the Burnt Tortilla.
0: What do we have for food news, DJ Automatic?
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2: I don't know if you guys know this. Fun fact about Domino's, they were the first ones to give us the Pizza Tracker app.
0: All right, now everybody
1: has it. I think they started 30 minutes or less, too.
0: They did. Yep. Yeah. They did. I learned that from Food That Built America. It's a documentary Anthony turned me on to. All right, what do we have for National Day, Anthony A?
2: National Filet Mignon Day.
1: I like that.
0: I know, that's right, man. Once in a while, my mama, she would get like a bonus or something, because, you know, she was a hardworking single mom. She would buy us filet mignons. It had the bacon around it from the Schwan's truck.
2: Ooh.
0: Remember the Schwan's truck?
1: I remember those filet mignons.
2: And today we are honoring the 10% of the population who are left-handers. It is National Left-Hander Day.
1: My brother T is left-handed, and so is my sister Sarah. As in fact, my brother T was drafted as a left-handed pitcher.
0: Well, why is he not in the major leagues?
1: Because he decided to pitch the championship game of his college team, and he blew out his elbow.
0: Oh,
1: that was the end of his pitching career. Which I told him before the game, I was like, it's over with. Because his elbow was bothering him. And I said, it's over with. Just let it be. And he was like, no, I can't do that to my team.
0: Well, at least he's a successful real estate agent now.
1: He would have made a lot more money in the majors.
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12: Hey, Jill. You know the old sugar daddy. They be tricking their tail them girls.

0: Pickable.
1: Drake is buying an OnlyFans model's mother a house. So we've been talking about this, right? Drake goes on these virtual dates. It was 20 versus 1. He ends up picking the goth girl, the goth baddie. That's what she's known as now. Pinky Two. She calls herself Pink. And when he asked her, what do you want? She said she wanted a home for her mother. And I mean, the internet cried together. Collectively, we were like, oh my gosh, this woman is amazing.
2: When Drake said he could do that, I was like, wow, that's a nice thing for him to do.
1: Here she is talking to TMZ.
3: I think she's just really grateful. Like, I do OF, and a lot of the money I have, I do take care of my family, like helping my sisters. And, you know, I'm half Mexican, so we're all really, really close.
1: I'm glad she threw the half Mexican thing in there, because if you get a lot of money, you better do something for your mother, you know, or you'll never hear the end of it. So I heard online that there could be a half million or $1 million cap. A million, whatever. That's a lot of money.
2: It is a lot of money, and especially if she doesn't have any money, because I know there might not be state income tax, but that property tax is real.
4: Well, you're right, DJ Automatic. So every time I subscribe to that OnlyFans page, I'll be contributing to that property tax.
2: Do you know what, Ant? Do something for your community. Way to go, dude.
4: I will. There
2: salute
4: it is, dude.
2: To you.
1: Are we just not going to let go of how this woman is beautiful?
2: I have a feeling that she's going to be able to cover the 10 grand really easy after this. She's about to be one of the most famous people on OnlyFans.
1: Yeah. All right, we'll be back after this.
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1: This is the Red Shovel Report with breaking news as several Albuquerque residents report sightings of, quote, small bearded creatures hiding behind trees or ducking under bushes in their yard. 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

0: 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No, but I mean that because there's just so many music subscriptions. They cost so much money.
1: And this one's free.
0: Yeah, man. 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
1: Hey, hey, hey. Hey, bro, yeah, hey.

0: You know, when you finally move on up in the world and you move into that house with the HOA, that means you're doing well. The couple versus the HOA. So they build a pool in their backyard. They don't have to ask the HOA for that, but they do have to talk about getting their pool filled. It was going to cost them $2,585 to fill the pool.
1: For some water?
0: For some water, Otto. It's 16,500 gallons. So they just grabbed a garden hose and did it themselves.
2: What are they doing over there with a data center? What do they got going on over there, dude?
0: What kind of AI pool is this?
2: Come on, bro. We got the water for that.
0: And the neighbors are angry. Like, this costs us all money.
2: This can be handled two ways. Clearly, I think they're in the wrong because they can't just be using that. Bring in your own water if you want to be the fancy neighbors with the pool. Or option two, we now have a community pool for everybody.
1: I mean, you did pay for the water.
2: Yeah, I did pay for the water. That's my water. I'm going to use my water.
0: We met one of our neighbors yesterday in the gym named Mike, and he said, we're going to the HOA meeting. We got to push for a new gym. We'll see what happens with the HOA.
1: I told Mike he was preaching to the choir because we've been pushing for a new gym and pushing for a lot of different things, and then none of them have happened.
0: They all get denied.
2: You guys are going as Mike's reinforcements to
0: yes,
2: the HOA
0: we are.
2: Meeting now.
0: We were already going with a laundry list of things we want to.
2: You got a laundry list, Diva?
0: Oh,
2: what's going on
0: here? You don't even know. Okay, I'm like...
1: You don't want to live in the same neighborhood as Dana.
2: Oh, no.
0: Yes, you do. I'm upping the value of the neighborhood, okay?
1: Well, you're doing something.
0: Oh, my gosh.
1: Too much is what it's called.
0: Pay your HOA on time. Pay it on time.
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14: You stepped out for your morning jog, except it's not your usual morning jog. 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You can't stop. You have to find out what happens next. Then it's over. The universe seems bigger. You feel different. 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

0: Usher and Chris Brown are on tour, but somebody they brought on stage just upstaged them, Ashanti. I have physical chills listening to that right now, and I'm singing every word in my head because, well, number one, it's a great song. Number two, she sounds so good.
1: Ashanti has been somebody who's been able to maintain her star power through multiple decades, and no matter where she's at, she causes this hysteria, and I guess this is rightfully so because of her talent and how beautiful she is.
2: Anthony, you're right, her staying power, because she hasn't had a big record in a very long time.
0: I know, it doesn't matter.
1: I had the privilege and honor of covering 50 Cent's anniversary for Get Rich or Die Trying, the album.
0: Yeah.
1: And

0: I was in this maybe about a 2,000 person venue, and I was up on the balcony area, and then the second song dropped, and that's when Eminem's on it, and Eminem came out.
1: Oh my god,
0: dude, I was on the balcony and people rushed to the top of the balcony. I thought it was gonna fall down. It was one of the craziest concert moments and just moments of my life, period.
2: So I've seen Kanye a bunch of times, but when he was on the Life of Pablo tour and he had that floating stage that would go out over the crowd and the mosh pits that would start underneath it, that was so much fun.
1: Otto, because you were in the mosh pit. I think I have video. I was like, what are you doing? You're going to get hurt. You're going to get injured.
2: Screaming along to all my favorite songs and moshing? Come on.
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1: We're getting a party started right now. I love this time of the day. I know you do too. If you got something you want to hear, you can call or text 877-730-DCS1 or leave us a voice message. All right, we're going to play your request.

0: Next song here, Ariana Grande debuted as her first single in 2013.
1: Oh, wow.
0: Gosh.
1: I didn't think that she's been around for that long.
0: And it is still one of my favorite songs. We've always talked about the fact that she was an actress. She was on Nickelodeon, Victorious, and Sam and Cat, but and now starring in Wicked?
2: Oh, man.
0: Come on, as Glinda?
2: Star.
1: Changed her whole life. I think that this is that's her forever moment.
0: All right, Ariana Grande, The Way, featuring Mac Miller. Let's turn it up.

0: Okay, we always ask for requests. Okay, we always ask you. 877-730-DCS1, call or text.
1: Some of you ladies in the morning, you're a little much. Okay?
0: And you at work, girl, Deborah? What are we doing, Deborah? Oh my gosh.
1: I'm just kidding, I love it.
0: I do too. I do too. This takes me back to a time that I should not have been listening to this. You know, but who cares? It gets you moving.
1: People are like, what are you talking about? I'm going to play it for you now.
0: Okay, Kaya, my neck, my back. Oh my gosh, Deborah, thank you for the request, because everybody in the car, at work, wherever you are, you're feeling this one. Let's turn it up. Come on. All you ladies.

0: I don't care where you are. This next song will get you going. Gosh, it's such a good one.
1: Shout out to Boosie. I was just telling you the other day that he bought a humongous compound and he has his whole family living on it.
0: What a great idea. If you have money like that, could you live with your whole family around you, though? Be honest. It depends on how far.
1: I mean,
0: how
1: if
0: much
1: it was
0: money.
1: My compound, yeah, I could live with everybody around me because I make the rules.
0: Two block radius. That's what we have to keep it. Boosie.

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0: You know, when you finally move on up in the world and you move into that house with the HOA, that means you're doing well. The couple versus the HOA. So they build a pool in their backyard. They don't have to ask the HOA for that, but they do have to talk about getting their pool filled. It was going to cost them $2,585 to fill the pool.
1: For some water?
0: For some water, Otto. It's 16,500 gallons. So they just grabbed a garden hose and did it themselves.
2: What are they doing over there with a data center? What do they got going on over there, dude?
0: What kind of AI pool is this?
2: Come on, bro. We got the water for that.
0: And the neighbors are angry. Like, this costs us all money.
2: This can be handled two ways. Clearly, I think they're in the wrong because they can't just be using that. Bring in your own water if you want to be the fancy neighbors with the pool. Or option two, we now have a community pool for everybody.
1: I mean, you did pay for the water.
2: Yeah, I did pay for the water. That's my water. I'm going to use my water.
0: We met one of our neighbors yesterday in the gym named Mike, and he said, we're going to the HOA meeting. We got to push for a new gym. We'll see what happens with the HOA.
1: I told Mike he was preaching to the choir because we've been pushing for a new gym and pushing for a lot of different things, and then none of them have happened.
0: They all get denied.
2: You guys are going as Mike's reinforcements.
0: Yes, we are. We were already going with a laundry list of things we want to.
2: You got a laundry list, Diva?
0: Oh,
2: what's going on
0: here? You don't even know. Okay, I'm like...
1: You don't want to live in the same neighborhood as Dana.
2: Oh, no.
0: Yes, you do. I'm upping the value of the neighborhood, okay?
1: Well, you're doing something.
0: Oh, my gosh.
1: Too
0: okay.
1: much is what it's called.
0: Pay your HOA on time. Pay it on time.
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0: If you're creeping, just don't let me find out. Get a hotel, never bring him to the house.
1: Drake is buying an OnlyFans model's mother a house. So we've been talking about this, right? Drake goes on these virtual dates. It was 20 versus 1. He ends up picking the goth girl, the goth baddie. That's what she's known as now, Pinky Chew. She calls herself Pink. And when he asked her, what do you want? She said she wanted a home for her mother. And I mean, the internet cried together. Collectively, we were like, oh my gosh, this woman is amazing.
2: When Drake said he could do that, I was like, wow, that's a nice thing for him to do.
1: Here she is talking to TMZ.
3: I think she's just really grateful. Like, I do OF, and a lot of the money I have, I do take care of my family, like helping my sisters. And, you know, I'm half Mexican, so we're all really, really close.
1: I'm glad she threw the half Mexican thing in there, because if you get a lot of money, you better do something for your mother, you know, or you'll never hear the end of it. So I heard online that there could be a $500,000 or $1 million cap. A million, whatever. That's a lot of money.
2: It is a lot of money, and especially if she doesn't have any money, because I know there might not be state income tax, but that property tax is real.
4: Well, you're right, DJ Automatic. So every time I subscribe to that OnlyFans page, I'll be contributing to that property tax.
2: Do you know what, Aunt? Do something for your community. Way to go, dude.
4: I will. There
2: so
4: it
2: live
4: is,
2: to
4: dude.
2: You.
1: Are we just not going to let go of how this woman is beautiful?
2: I have a feeling that she's going to be able to cover the 10 grand really easy after this. She's about to be one of the most famous people on OnlyFans.
1: Yeah. The Dana Cortez.

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0: 2973. 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
0: Probably the longest running Friday night in New Mexico. People from all over the state come to the library. So we'll see you there. 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
19: She want it. 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
10: This is the Red Shovel Report with breaking news as several Albuquerque residents report sightings of, quote, small bearded creatures hiding behind trees or ducking under bushes in their yard. 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
11: Kenny, I'm here with homeowner Dwayne, who has an incredible tale to tell.
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0: Station. Kiss 973, DJ Animal is unleashed right here on this Thursday, August 13th, 2026. I hope you guys are ready for the weekend. It is tomorrow. This is the weekend eve. How are you feeling? How are you doing? What's the word, Mockingbird? Are you enjoying your life? Are you enjoying yourself? Make sure you're staying up on this great, beautiful New Mexico land of enchantment day. 505-575 Albuquerque, Albuquerque, Burke, Duke City. New Mexico United tickets. Finesse Mitchell tickets for Quesadas Comedy Club y Cantina right now. 505-262-5477. Quesadas brings you the 5-second rule, the 5 o'clock traffic jam, the celebrity catchphrase. If you want to go check out Finesse Friday, tomorrow at 9:30, we have tickets for the 9:30 show. Holler at me, 505-262-KISS, to go to Quesadas tomorrow night at 9:30 to see Finesse Mitchell from SNL.
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0: Oh, how fun. You enjoying a night? You need a night off. Mama needs a night off, right?
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0: All right. 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
3: Samantha.
0: What's going on, Manta?
3: Nothing much. Just picking up my kiddo from childcare.
0: Oh, cool. What's up, Mama? You having a great day?
3: I am. Having a fantastic day. You?
0: That's amazing. Me too, man. Having a great day, and I'm going to hook you up with Finesse Mitchell. You're going to go to Quesada's tomorrow, you and a guest, to laugh and get your drink on, your eat on, and have a blast, okay?
3: Oh, my God. I'm so excited. I never win anything.
0: Well, you have won now. You are a winner. You're always a winner with Animal as long as I answer the phone. And that's how we do it. That's how we roll. You're going to get your laugh on tomorrow. Everybody get their tickets at quesadas.com. That's the only place you can get tickets. Now, you just got to tell me, what's your favorite station hooking you up with some comedy?
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station, Kiss 973. My brother Neo, he is coming this Sunday with Akon. It is a fire show on the way. Akon and Neo at the First Financial Credit Union with your concert leader, Kiss 97.3. I'm so excited, man, to check this out, man. It's going to be fire because all of our Kiss winners going to be there enjoying the show, and it's going to be an awesome show to see two of these guys together that I've never seen together on the stage, which is going to be an awesome, day. Sunday, hopefully we have some great weather. It's not too hot. Just right, man. Looks like Chick-fil-A is adding a spin to chicken and waffles, introducing limited time chicken and waffle sandwiches available as breakfast and entree options featuring maple flavored waffles, a Chick-fil-A bacon and honey butter spread. Wow. God's chicken. They're stepping it up. Guests can choose between original, spicy, or grilled filet options for the chicken and waffle sandwiches to customize their meal. That sounds good, man. There's so many different things that they're making. Pepsi is making beauty products now, isn't it? Let's see what's the next Oreo. That's all I have to say. What is going to be the flavor of the next Oreo? You know, Taco Bell is teaming up with Tajin. They're going to start doing some chili lime seasoning, and they're going to have a cheesy gordita crunch, Tajin pineapple strawberry freeze. That sounds good because it's hot out there. And, you know, there's all these different things that they're creating. We don't know what to invent anymore. All bad. Tommy Richmond, $1 Million Baby. 4-pack of New Mexico United tickets coming up.

0: and rule. Oh, yeah. Quesada's Comedy Club e Cantina. 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You get to pick, all right? Right now, boom, boom, boom, DJ Animal Unleashed.
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Shakira La Bonita, Mamacita. When I met her, she looked like a mermaid. She's so beautiful. And Burner Boy right there. Whatever. I only heard that once in the whole song. Anyway, how you feeling? How you doing? Animal has quesadas right now. Yes, I do. You want to go check out the quesadas comedy night tomorrow night, 9:30. First three callers, 973.

0: Fintanonantano, or how does it go? Anyway, New Mexico's Party Station, Kiss 973, August 13th, Thursday. It is the weekend eve. How you feeling, man? We are partying tonight. We're going to start tonight. I don't care. Heat, are you ready? DJ Heat official, Animal official. Congratulations to Nancy Leal and my winners at Juan Quesada's Comedy Club y Cantina tickets. Got some more coming up, and New Mexico United, stay put.
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1: This is the Red Shovel Report with breaking news as several Albuquerque residents report sightings of, quote, small bearded creatures hiding behind trees or ducking under bushes in their yard. Let's go to Dan out in the field for more. 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

Yeah, I just might. Yeah, hook you up right now. Kiss 973 with New Mexico United. Yes, four pack. First caller, 505-262-5477.

It's going down August 15th, this Saturday, at the Rio Grande Credit Union Field. So you want to go, first caller 505-262-KISS. It's brother Bruno. Let's go.

0: Thursday. Sean, N-O-K-I-A, Orale Nokia. Hope you guys are having a great Thursday, man. DJ Heat Official, great job. And congratulations going out to Jamie Aaron. He is going to New Mexico United on August 15th, Saturday, Rio Grande Credit Union Field. Black and yellow, somos unidos, yeah, United. Big shouts out to the bros. We'll see you Saturday.
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0: 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You lost track of how far you've run, somewhere just past the city limits. You can't stop. You have to find out what happens next. Then it's over. The universe seems bigger. You feel different. You feel like you have no idea where you are. Audible. Stories that speak to you.
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